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2: Rangani Malira flicks out a handball quickly to Hall. He'll kick inside 50. Sharman in from the side, a run and jump. Hands to it there, Redmond. Not paid the mark, comes out to Higgins. Here's his moment. Snapping on goal, hitting the woodwork.
3: Karma.
4: Can't argue with that.
2: 58 points St Kilda's lead.
5: 58 points.
2: 23 minutes into the second term.
5: Goodness me.
6: How much of a dent might this see to Dean Solomon's ambitions, half?
4: Well, we talked about this last week. There wasn't a lot like last week either.
6: Here's a chance for them to score. Sharp gets it forward to Sullivan Roby inside 50. Bryan's there wrestling with Cal Wookie. He's got three in the end. He beats all three of them.
2: Beats three of them.
6: Ryan Burns. And the half pass comes to Trevallier. Saints out of defence. Kicks towards Wanganeen Miller, who rises in front of Day Weeks and keeps running. Day Weeks lost his footing. Chips it inboard to Hasty. Hand pass to Filippo. Looks into the middle of the ground. Elects against that. Pierces a kick inside 50 and Higgins marks.
2: He beat three of them. Oh, it was unbelievable.
3: Cal Wilkie. He beat three of them and only one of the three chased.
6: Yep.
3: That's not great.
6: Mark asks the question on the SMS. What number consecutive game is that for Cal Wilkie? That is game 171, chasing Jack Crisp, who played his 278th yesterday against the Gold Coast Suns.
2: And he's chasing Jarrod Crouch, who played 194 consecutive from debut. So that's what Wilkie's done.
6: Higgins is going to give this one off and does to Brad Hill. He's out to the right.
4: He's further out.
2: A worse angle.
6: The message.
4: To 2 metres
6: from
4: further
6: the previous.
4: Well, I hope so.
6: One with Liam Henry. Now they're getting unselfish.
3: Oh, the Saints.
6: Brad Hill gives it off
3: to
6: Max Hall. And leads into space, and it's almost an indictment given the numbers that are inside the forward 50 for the Saints, that they're able to find an option 15 metres closer to goal, and Max Hall.
4: Well, there's a refusal, flat-out refusal to go anywhere near Hill and Hall.
6: Yep.
4: You've got H and two double L's in mm-hmm. two L's in your name. You're just not
3: yep,
4: on the board.
3: Big day yeah. for the H's and L's.
4: Goodness me.
3: Ian Healy get a kick out there today.
4: Marshall, he's got H and L's.
6: So the last eight goals of the match have gone the way of St Kilda. Max Hall looking to make it nine. He fires it at the left goalpost and curls it back for another. He joins the list of goal kickers now for St Kilda. And they have put on 12 goals in the opening half. 12-6-78 to the Bombers, 2-2-14. Seven goals to one behind in this second quarter. This margin is getting wide. 25 minutes gone in the second quarter. And yes, some of the supporters are getting a bit frustrated. Daniel Harford and Bob Murphy with you on ABC Sport.
4: Well, they're entitled to, and you can put that down to Cal Wilkie's excellence. Cal Wilkie's excellence down back with one on three. It was an amazing win. Then Naz had got busy on the wing. There's a call from the commentary box next to us. Can they sack an interim coach? good afternoon to Tony Shaw, by the way. he's holding up pieces of paper with messages.
3: There's lots to be troubled about, but they actually tried for about 35 minutes yep. and it's just stopped. Like the balloon has been popped.
2: Highest scoring second term of the year for St Kilda, and they go forward out of the middle again. Hall flicks it out to Garcia, runs to 50, steps around a couple, runs a long way, fires on goal, and he's got it.
4: Oh God, seriously.
2: He can make it 8 goals to zip in their second term. It's a procession.
4: It's a pizzling. That's the word I used before, and it's going to be ever-present this afternoon.
2: St Kilda by 70. 13-6-84. Plays 2-2-14. 26 minutes into the second term.
4: Well, that was way too easy. Garcia gets the ball out of the stoppage, and he's just allowed to run through. All the players get drawn to the honeypot. Steps around Bryan, has a bounce. Steps around another defender trying to cut him off. It's Cox, I think it was. Just too easy. And just rolls it from 50. Goodness me. Goodness gracious me.
6: I'm sure there's a poem, Bob, when all hope is lost, but I'm not sure what it is at the moment. St Kilda by 70 points for Bombers fans. You might think at halftime, I've seen enough. 8 goals to 1 behind in this second quarter. Marshall wins down the tap against Bryan. Running onto it. Naz can't get it. Garcia trying to knock it back. Durham gets it for the Bombers. Hand pass to Parrish.
4: It's going to be 50. It's going to be 50.
6: 50-metre penalty because it was a free kick St Kilda's way.
4: Yep.
6: And
4: silly.
6: The ball was kicked away.
4: So even like that's...
3: I don't think advantage is for the Bombers. They just don't know how to use it. They either take it when they should take it back or they take them when it's actually not their kick. Just put that one in the kit bag for a little while.
4: Yeah, let's just stop when the whistle goes,
3: yep.
4: eh?
6: So Day Wicks gave away the free kick, and then Parrish kicked it away, which results in 50. Garcia is going to give it around the back to Nazai Wanganui-Milua, who dances around the man on the mark, Sullivan Roby, and drives a shot on goal, and he misses to the left-hand side. A 71-point lead the way of the Saints, 28 minutes gone. Second quarter, Sunday footy on ABC Sport.
4: I don't know how Bob's going to do votes today. I don't know how that's going to work.
6: A pre-halftime hand pass.
4: Well, it's his turn. It's rotation policy.
6: As Merritt brings the ball back in for the Bombers to Farrow. He has it in the back pocket and can work it to Pryor.
3: On the positive, I feel like today's game, it could be the start of the Bombs away doco, just for Atmos.
2: Bob's going to cut in, you know, when they use radio grabs as part of documentaries, like his own commentary. As Pryor goes short to the back pocket, gets it on to Nick Cox, who kicks long up towards the wing. Oh, Merritt wins it at ground level, turns it over with the handball. Saints back with it. O'Connell, his handball into the mark. Merritt takes that. Dons with some go forward now.
4: Here we go.
2: To Roby, to Kakko, inside 50. Lateral kick, trying to get it to Dersma, one-on-one. Overshoots him, allows inward of the Saints. Now Bryan gets involved, feeds it out. Parrish dumps it on the boot, floats it on target. Misses to the left-hand side. St Kilda still by 70 points.
6: 70!
2: And it's still a goalless term for the Dons. It is 8 goals to zip in this term and 10 goals consecutively for St Kilda.
4: Only positive is we had a game yesterday which had a similar sort of margin at halftime, and after that it was 90-odd. And then the Hawks got rolling and kicked 12 in a row, so maybe there's some excitement still to come.
3: It's a big maybe, but I'm an optimistic approach. Prepared to give it a chance.
4: I've got to hang on to it at the moment. I've just got to, for my own sanity.
6: 17-4, the inside 50s, the way of St Kilda in this second quarter. So kicked eight goals from 17 inside 50s. This kick is a turnover. Peter Wright gathers. Hand pass away to Roby. Gets the hand pass to Turham. Kakko runs towards the goal square. Links it up over the top. And Caddy from point blank range puts through the Bombers' first goal of the second quarter. Their first since the 22-minute mark of the opening term. And breaks the run of 8, 9, 10 consecutive goals the way of St Kilda. Need both hands for that. St Kilda 13-7-85 to the Bombers 3-3-21. Gives them something to try and build on, but they are a long way back, trailing by 64 points.
3: Well, their defensive efforts, as we've spoken about, we're trying to come up with new ways to talk about how underwhelming it is. But on that particular occasion, it was Durham who closes the last metre. Yep. You're not bad at getting within a metre, but it's the last metre that's probably the most important one, and they just don't get close enough often enough. And on that case, it was Durham that was able to get in that 1 metre space, make the spoil, and then the whole thing opens up, and Isaac Kakko had the vision and unselfish heart to give it off.
2: Brian and Marshall in the middle, neither decisive, and at ground level, wrapped up Parrish. He'll get back to his feet.
4: Talked a quarter time about clearance numbers. It's 14-5 in this second term in favour of St Kilda.
2: Brian taps it down. Parrish dispossessed of it. Garcia cuts a swathe through them.
4: Good boy.
2: Now he'll feed the handball out to Hill. Downfield
4: run
2: free
4: too far.
2: Is it? No, he's travelled.
4: I like this back in the game, travel.
2: He only got it towards the front edge of the bullseye, I thought, and he's only about 12 metres away from that.
4: Yeah, it's 25 metres halfway, so that's close enough.
2: I thought he got it in front of the bullseye.
4: Yes.
2: St Kilda by 64 points.
4: 18 metres he ran.
2: I don't think he did.
4: I'm telling you, he did.
2: Reed cleans up for the Dons and he kicks around the wing.
6: John, Bob and I to leave. You two can sort this out. It's close against the boundary line. Eventually it does go across. St Kilda 13-7-85 to the Bombers 3-3-21. The margin is 64 points after St Kilda got out by 70 points. Saints looking to win big here and keep their hopes of featuring in finals alive. Marshall in front position against Bryan. Free kick going the way of Roel Marshall for a hold. He'll take it between wing and half back. There was a question that came through on the SMS from WA that whether one of the WA clubs, most notably the West Coast Eagles, would desperately need a ruck, could offer draft picks for someone like Roel Marshall. A kick up towards half forward. Zach Reed has given away the free kick. It's going the way of Mitch Owens.
3: Benny's our WA expert.
2: Oh, I think the Eagles are
3: sometimes
2: pretty happy with
3: proud.
2: What Bailey Williams is giving them.
4: He's going
2: the
4: beautifully,
2: yeah.
4: Bailey Williams at the moment. But a little bit of support wouldn't be wouldn't be bad.
6: Owens to Garcia, to Brad Hill, not 15, so gives it back to Garcia. El Hooley offers a chase, and the kick to, intended for Liam Wright is chopped off by Cooper Sharman. In fact, Max Hall.
4: So this is
6: Max Hall takes the mark in the left forward pocket.
4: This is going to be position number 14 for the quarter for Max. Hmm. Two clearances, three inside 50s, five tackles, thanks, and a goal. Just on tackle watch, just by the way, while we're there. 17 for the Bombers this quarter.
6: So Hall has a goal in his second quarter. He's one of 10 individual goal kickers for the Saints so far in this match. This will take his best from just inside 50. It's across the face of goal, won't have the distance. Bryan rises and spores it through for a minor score. So 65 points is the St Kilda lead. Yeah, Donnie on the SMS, 0437 774 774. If Roel Marshall is an A-grader, I don't know why the West Coast Eagles potentially don't chase him. Thanks for your thoughts.
2: Great. Donnie from Spearwood.
4: Where's Spearwood?
2: Sort of near Fremantle.
3: It is.
2: Near
3: yep.
2: Bob's neck of the woods.
3: Yep, about 15 minutes inland. Spearwood.
2: Short kick in to Farrow, who looks long to the wing for the Dons, and
4: Is that how we talk? Is it minutes inland?
7: Yep.
4: Or in WA?
7: Yep.
2: That's, oh, everyone wants to live close to the ocean, close to the coast. That's why it's the longest sort of
7: most spread metropolis. Most spread out capital city in the world.
2: Yep. Everyone wants to
4: live
7: close to... Or maybe second. In the top two.
2: Close to the Indian Ocean.
7: Like the Bombers today. They're in the top two on the field.
4: On the field.
2: St Kilda by 65 points at the half. 13-8, 86 plays, 3-3-21. St Kilda kicking 10 goals unanswered. Either side of quarter time did get out to a lead as big as 71.64, as I said, at the main break. Multiple goal kickers, Higgins with two, Marshall with two, Caminiti with a couple as well. Singles to Hall, Garcia, Wilson, Owens, Hill, Wanganeen Malira, and then for Essendon, just the three individual goal kickers, Nate Caddy, Peter Wright, and Archer Day Wicks. 13-8-86 plays 3-3-21.
6: St Kilda having led by 21 points at quarter time, now lead by 65. Bob Murphy's thoughts on the opening half, a dominant display by the Saints. The Bombers have a lot of questions to be asked.
7: Well, it was one of the most casual dominant displays that you're likely to see in modern footy here under the roof at Docklands. Essendon, after giving what you might call about 35 minutes of effort. They were being beaten by a better team for that first 35 minutes, but they actually looked connected. They looked like they were invested and were trying to defend and wanted to move the ball forward. And then, like a balloon being popped, it all just came to a crushing halt. And it was all one-way traffic. They played soulless footy. St Kilda were able to absolutely do as they pleased. They had a mix of goal kickers. They had a mix of options. Essendon, they don't tackle. They don't seem that interested in closing that defensive gap, that closing that last metre. You can have an opponent and you can set up defensively, but if you don't close the last metre, opposition sides will just walk their way through you the entire journey, and that's exactly what's happened. So big questions being asked, a whole bunch of frustrated Essendon supporters, and rightly so, because in a week where they're under a fair bit of pressure, there's a lot of eyes and spotlight on them, whether they would just bring effort, and they haven't after 35 minutes. And St Kilda have casually put 10 goals on them, and this could be an absolute massacre here at Docklands.
6: We'll elaborate on that shortly. Our South Australian audience, you're off to the Adelaide Oval. Port Adelaide are taking on North Melbourne. Don't forget that.
8: Gardner for the slog sweep into the leg side, and that's that. Australia, they're into the final.
9: World Cup final at Lords. Can't really ask for much more.
10: 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Australia versus England.
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8: Perry goes big this time. Clears the rope. That's six.
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20: Oh, yeah.
23: Bryson kicks off goal. The prancing pony.
20: What a goal.
23: He's off and running
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21: Take a seat, cause it don't get better than this.
23: It's bouncing, it's through. Bailey Smith, he'll want the cameras on him right now.
21: Night camera action, baby.
23: Loads up from 55. That's a monster bomb.
26: 40 metres out. Oh. Snaps towards goal. What a beautiful finish.
27: Baker goal square. Goes for glory.
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0: Gathers, snaps, goal!
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3: What about that? Took them all on and said, I'll have some of this.
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5: Watson snaps. Oh, Watson puts it through. And the Wizard arrives precisely on time.
16: He's built for the big stage.
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6: 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Inside 50, off the step, turns and goes bang.
18: 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And goal.
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16: What a goal.
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28: You take a seat because it don't get better than this.
29: The conclusion to round 17 brings us to the Adelaide Oval for a clash between two wildcard hopefuls. Port Adelaide showdown stunner has Josh Carr's men dreaming of a late run to September, and return of injured star Miles Bergman is sure to boost their belief. Meanwhile, North Melbourne have won three on the trot for the first time since 2019 and are now looking to sweep the bottom four sides in the space of a month at a venue they've never won at. 0-14 at the Adelaide Oval, by an average of 44 points. Did have a big win over the Power back in round one at the Docklands. We'll see what's in store for us this afternoon on an overcast affair at the Adelaide Oval. Aaron Bryant's to call the action for you on ABC Sport. And alongside me, as always, is Tom Wilson. Afternoon, Tom.
30: Good afternoon, Aaron. Good afternoon, everyone. Good conditions for footy. It'll start to get a bit chilly. Crowd building now. And you mentioned that round one performance. No doubt Port will be angry about that in the Jason Horne Francis Cup. They just didn't show up in round one. But we know how well they played last week in the showdown. A lot of confidence from that. North, they've won their last three games, all against the three bottom teams, and they've struggled to hit the scoreboard, albeit getting the 4 points. They haven't got over 80 points in any of those matches. So an interesting situation, North. If they're serious, they have to be winning this game. But Port have been hard to score against, and the way they played last week in the showdown, they're going to be hard to beat.
29: The Roos do feel like a mystery box. We're about, you know, a month and a half ago, Nick Rewalt said the rebuild's over, and they've just kind of been spiralling ever since. And look, they need to get a move on, because it's Alistair Clarkson's fourth year. He's out of contract next season. You'd want to be right in the mix of the top 10, and this afternoon's a chance to do just that. Got a pair of star experts here in the ABC Sport Box this afternoon who are littered with accolades. Firstly, we've got the seven-time All-Australian and Triple Premiership crow, Ebony Marinoff's alongside me. Good to see you, Noffy.
31: Oh, no, good to be here. I haven't been here in a while, but it's nice to see an oval that doesn't have a mud patch through the middle of the ground. And if you're these boys, you're pretty lucky, because Sunday footy, that would have been a mess today after the last little bit of rain we've had in Adelaide. Hey,
29: you'd be stoked just to be in an air-conditioned box rather than running out in the shorts in 10-degree weather.
31: Yeah, it has been cold. But no, look, very much looking forward to this contest and put Adelaide's momentum across from the showdown. But someone who have been super impressive is Jordan Sweet. Watching him live and see his competitiveness when he's in at the contest, he seems like a real ruthless competitor, and I really think he can kind of tear this game apart with Terry coming in. So I'm really interested to see that matchup.
29: Should mention no late changes. So yes, Miles Bergman back for the Power. Jacob Ware omitted, and Tristan Sherry does return after his fractured jaw, which only cost him a week in the end back in round 15. But yes, as Noffy said, his hit-outs numbers haven't been the best under the new rule. Luke McDonald returns after being managed, so no Coleman Jones or Zane Dersmer this afternoon. Alongside Ebony Marinoff, we've got one of the Port Adelaide greats. He's a Hall of Famer here in South Australia, involved in 9 flags with the Power. Stephen Williams is in the ABC Sport Box. Good to see you, Steve.
32: Great to be here, and looking forward to hear what delivers today. Port set a standard for themselves last week in the showdown. And as Ebony mentioned, around the clearance, they just took Adelaide to the cleaners with their ability to win the ball out of the middle, give their forwards a lot of opportunities. Josh Lye played probably his best game, 6 intercept marks. So Yeah, those guys just need to keep improving, and Port just have to keep that standard that they showed against a top four aspirant in Adelaide last week.
1: It's always difficult to gauge what the emotional response will be after such a big victory. Do you turn up the next week and continue that momentum, or have you played your grand final? And unfortunately for Port Adelaide, because they've lost so many showdowns recently, we don't really have much data to go on. But I do feel like Josh Carr's side has been overachieving to a degree, Steve, where, look, they're littered with injuries. They're supposed to be this young side that's inexperienced, but they push the best. And outside of really round one against North Melbourne, they've been competitive throughout the campaign.
32: They have, and that's what I think Port supporters would be, although not happy with losing, just the fact that they haven't, like, the last couple of years under Ken Hinckley, when they lost, they got spanked. But there's a bit of resilience in the side now.

0: And their biggest loss so far this year was against North in the first round. So they'd be looking for a bit of payback. And as Tom mentioned, 0-14, the Kangaroos coming to Adelaide Oval. So I'm sure that North will be looking to get their first win at this ground as well. So, yeah, not a high-profile game, but I'm thinking it's going to be a pretty interesting one today.
1: You do always try to live in the moment, Noffy. You don't want to look at, you know, teams that are 20 years old and say, oh, you know, that's going to impact today's side. But 0-14 is a pretty damning stat. Like, mentally, does that play a role when you go, gee, we've never won here? Like, there's something wrong with this ground.
2: Yeah, it's a hard one. I mean, yeah, you'd have to, yeah, it's a bloody good question. Like, I just think it depend on the individual. I feel like it depend on inside the four walls, how they kind of ride that wave. But the touch on Port Adelaide in terms of them being in games, you know, we're all in the media, you listen to presses, but they're messaging across the players. You know, when they're questioned or challenged in terms of the win-loss ratio, I feel like that's not, whenever they speak, that's not their worry. They're not going off the win-loss. And yes, the media is, and AFL industry is a win-loss, but you can see and you can hear internally that they actually, like you touched on, in, you know, overachieving. I don't know if they think they're overachieving, but inside the four walls, I reckon they're pretty proud of their season. Although they haven't got the wins.
1: The foundation of the game plan they're currently doing, that you can see if they did this with a full strength side, they could be in contention for finals. It's, you know, they're limited without Connor Rosie and now Miles Bergman coming back in, haven't had Sam Palpepper, so yeah, I think statistically what they've been able to do, and particularly being a top six side defensively, shows that, you know, this is a team that is really looking bright for the future.
0: Yeah, we were talking a little bit before, Tom and I, off air, about Essendon and not really much of an identity. Are they an attacking team? Are they a defending team? Well, at least you can see Port and think, well, they're really hard to score against. Obviously, their forward line has to improve. And a lot of that has got to do with their ability to kick simple goals, which is one of my most annoying things, that guys that get out there and can't kick an easy goal. So you let the whole team down. So let's hope that they can clean up that area a bit today for Port Adelaide people.
1: Absolute mare by the AFL as well. So just the two games today, they're going head-to-head. So if you do want to continue to listen to the horror show over at the Docklands, where St Kilda lead the Bombers by 65, you can jump on ABC Listen and hit the AFL button, and you can hear the call there. Otherwise, you can stay with us for Port Adelaide and North Melbourne, and we'll see which Roos side is going to turn up, because they've been very good over the past month, but they've all been sides outside the top 10. And as Corbin Middlemass said on the ABC AFL Daily podcast during the week, their fixture has favoured them, the Roos, where they haven't played Hawthorn, Melbourne, the Bulldogs, Collingwood or St Kilda once yet. They've had double ups already with Essendon and Richmond, so four of their eight wins have been against settler dweller sides. Coin toss has just occurred in the middle as we get ready to get started here with Port Adelaide and North Melbourne. Braden Ingram's downstairs, the fifth member of our commentary team for Sunday footy on ABC Sport. What's it like down there, Braden?
3: Yeah, it's certainly a little bit chilly today, Aaron. 12 degrees, it feels like 8, and there is a little bit of a southeasterly, so 11 k's an hour, and it might just favour the Roos in the first term, because in his 150th match, Roos captain Nick Larky has won the toss and will kick to the northern end of the ground. The benches for the Power, Jackson Mead, Joe Berry, Jace Burgoyne, Miles Bergman and Mitch Zatto. While for the Roos, Colby McKercher, Dylan Stevens, Will Dawson, Cooper Harvey and Cam Zerha. The last time these two sides played here was Anzac weekend last year. Jason Horne-Francis, if you remember, got in an almighty scuffle with his old side and actually turned his back on his old coach Ken Hinckley at the huddle. Miles Bergman says he is a more mature player. Let's find out now.
1: Not sure if North Melbourne watched the tape of last week, but Finn O'Sullivan standing across the circle from Zach Butters and has left him all alone. Could punish them. We'll see what happens now. Port Adelaide, North Melbourne on ABC Sport. Here's Tom Wilson.
4: So Trembath is starting in the ruck for the Roos. Knocks it down. Jason Horne-Francis gathers. Tackled by Wardlaw. Pushed him off the kick. Turnover goes to Simpkin now. Luke Davies-Uniac inside the forward 50. Clean bowls Logan Evans for the power. Spargo was clean enough, but his handball missed the target. Intercepted by Byrne Jones to Lukosius to Horne-Francis. Up the wing towards Vizentini with the front spot. Knocked it to the front towards Daniel for the Roos. Over the top to Combin. Back to LDU under a bit of pressure from Whitlock. And he handballs it deep into defence.
1: Mark, foregathered rather by Corp. Had a bit of time to work with as he headed towards the broadcast wing. Kicks a little long for Sherry. Went through the fingertips of Horne-Francis. Lukosius at the back, flirting with the boundary line. His kicks pinpoint right on the buzzer. Hits Joe Richards right half forward. Port Adelaide looking to go inside 50. And pretty easy one in the end as he casually places it down the line. Rory Durden takes it just inside the arc, 45 out, and he in turn will chip it over the top. North Melbourne have been napping in the opening minute. Ollie Wines takes the uncontested mark, tight angle, 20 out.
0: Yeah, nice bit of work by Ollie Wines. Gave two or three leads, didn't give up, didn't stop and take up a space, just kept on the move. And probably not Port's preferred goal kicker from this position, but this might be the start of something for Port.
1: Funny old narrative in the last fortnight for Wines. It felt like the messaging was he was about to retire end of season, gets managed a week ago and comes back in the showdown pretty refreshed. Sounds like he's going to sign on. Ollie Wines comes in, starts it right and hits the post on the right-hand side. Port Adelaide on the board first, one behind in the opening 90 seconds on ABC Sport.
4: So Caleb Daniel will bring it back in for the Roos. Goes a short kick to right half-back. Luke Parker, the veteran. Having a great season, the Roos asked to play on by the umpire. So exit kick is a high one. Lye was in front of Darling, goes out the back of the pack, but it was rode by Butters. Burn Jones towards Lockie Jones. Quick pick up towards Butters again. Runs to 60, kicks up towards goal square where Georgiades worked to the back. Dived on top of that. Was it in the back from McDonald? No, says the umpire. Rushed over for a minor score. North under the pump. They hold on. Port go to two straight behinds. We're 2.5 minutes in.
0: Probably should have done better than Georgiades. He had all the space behind him, just had to hold his hold, Comden out with his body and go back to the ball. But well done to the North defender.
1: Voice of Stephen Williams and Ebony Marinoff, your experts this afternoon. Text line if you want to get in touch, 0437 774 774. Caleb Daniel back home, spears a pass, looking for Spargo. It was a little too hot, bounced out of his hands. Willem Drew Gathers quickly tackled and pinned for holding the ball. Free kick North Melbourne. Wardlaw takes it immediately. Shoots the handball wide to Parker out the eastern wing. Jones tried to cut it off. Shot out of his hands. Darling now tackled. He got the ball to boot. Rolled towards Aaliyah though. Clean handball out towards Butters. Fumbled under two. Rolls towards Horn Francis. Caught too high by Sheezel. Free kick to the Hornet who's racking them up early. Disposal four in the opening 3 minutes. Heads through defensive 50. Zerk Thatcher can hand it off to Logan Evans out to the broadcast wing. Looking for a kick out to Bammett. It was a casual one. Cut off by Simpkin. North Melbourne on the counter punch. He'll hand it to Davies Uniac. Checks the kick towards the scoreboard. And well placed to Nick Larkey. Tight angle 25 out.
2: It's a really lazy exit kick from the Port player there. Like, decision had to hit the corridor and Bammett, but an easy turnover there. And Larkey shouldn't miss this.
1: Milestone man, game 150, as Braden said earlier. Was taken at pick 73 in 2016. He was the fifth last in the draft. That being said, the last player picked in it was Jake Waterman. So two pretty good players there. Hop skip from Nick Larkey. Just a couple of steps in the end as he pushes it through the big sticks. And the Roos get the first goal of the afternoon. One straight six. Port Adelaide the two behinds. Four played. Opening term. It's Sunday footy on ABC Sport with Stephen Williams and Ebony Marinoff.
0: As Ebony mentioned, Logan Evans was a player. Port Adelaide had the switch going, and it was a really lazy kick. Just hung it out there, gave opportunity for it to be intercepted. And from that point on, there was always going to be a shot at goal for North, and Larkey was good enough to give the Kangaroos their first goal of the day.
2: And with that kick, when you're exiting the 50, you've got to really sell it and punch it through the corridor. Otherwise, it gives North Melbourne an opportunity to come and intercept. That's exactly what happened because of the loopy kick. North Melbourne player was able to intercept and bam it. Well, I mean, what can you do with that? You're kind of just wishful thinking, but excellent finish and a great goal off turnover for North Melbourne, because you'd say that Port Adelaide had all momentum in the first few minutes.
4: Back in the middle of the ground, Trembath knocks it down towards Wines. Horn Francis with another clearance, kicks it to centre half forward. Durden was quickly tackled by Parker, who's been busy. Causes the turnover. Trembath to Parker. Lacocious lays a strong tackle, but they work it back to Myers. Left half back Comben. All the way back to Simpkin, who finds Finn O'Sullivan. So they're at left half back, the Roos, leading by 4 points. No one on the mark, so he just walks through the mark and is now asked to play on. Short to Parker. Possession number four coming up. So just defensive side of centre wing for the Roos. Members side of the ground.
1: Parker bangs it up to left half forward. Early fly from Trembarth, and it bounced off the chest of Sherry at the back. Trembarth puts his head over it and wins the footy. Shoots the handball corridor for the Roos. Nice sidestep from Davies Uniac. Kicks too long and wide for Spargo, though, who had broken away from Evans. It's out on the full, and a free kick goes Port Adelaide's way, right back pocket.
0: Couple of mistakes.

0: Tackles already from Port Adelaide, so not a good sign when you're coming out and you're looking to play really tough, strong footy just to let North Melbourne players waltz through. And you don't often see an AFL footballer chasing the ball down the
1: ground. That is something else.
2: So they kicked it down the race at the hill end. So Logan Evans had to go all the way down into the rooms to pick up the footy.
1: What are you doing that moment? You've got to go get it, do you?
2: Has given North some time to set up and try and force this back inside 50. The kick down to the broadcast side. Big fly there from Vicentini, but knocked it straight down to Davies Uniac. Gives it to Stevens into the 50. Trace a bullet towards Trembath. Zerk Thatcher got a hand in. It stays in play, but Sheasel is crunched by Butters over the boundary line. 30 out from goal. We're in the left forward pocket for North Melbourne.

0: punched by Butters over the boundary line. 30 out from goal. We're in the left forward pocket for North Melbourne, who currently lead by 4 on ABC Sport.
1: Strong tackle there by Butters.
2: Sheasel looks like he's got his whole right quad bandaged up. Interesting one to watch for the game, I reckon. Heavily strapped.
1: Good call there. Boundary throw in. Sherry's there, and he wraps up Burn Jones.
0: So almost we'll a compression bandage.
2: Yeah,
0: isn't it?
2: It looks, yeah. You know when you just see that it's the whole way down.
1: So Sweet from the hit out towards Mead, who lays a tackle on Sheasel. Butters with his head over the footy. Going in hard with Sherry again. Looks like there's going to be an incorrect disposal call. No, too high. So a free kick going the way of the Roos.
2: To Wardlaw.
1: Wardlaw gets the free just inside the paint of the 50 left half forward. Plays on, runs around. He's going to pop this one up to the top of the goal square. Up towards the goal kicker and Larky. Now it's fisted through for a minus score. Their first of the afternoon. 1-1-7 the Roos. They lead by 5 points. 8 minutes gone.
0: Third quarter underway at Docklands. It's the Saints by 65 over the Bombers. You can hear it on ABC Listen through the AFL button. Burn Jones plays on. Sends it up to the logo broadcast side. 3-on-2, the Roos have the advantage. Couple of flies as it comes to ground. There is a whistle and a free kick going Vicentini's way. Ball is taking a while to get back to him. Crowd's getting restless. Umpire thought about it. Wardlaw just didn't want to hand it to Vicentini. Sherry's actually got to come and stand the mark as well. Eventually we get a move on. Short pass from Vicentini wide. Burn Jones takes the mark behind centre wing. Looks to go down the line, but he played on, and Wardlaw desperately nudged him off that kick, and he's missed his target. Excellent work by the Roos. Dylan Stevens cuts it off left half back. Centering kick to the defensive edge. Mark taken by the son of a gun. Harvey. This is Cooper. Goes through defensive 50. Uses Condon. And out wide to Goda. Takes a bounce. Through the eastern side, it kicks his pass up towards Spargo. Marks in front of the Williams stand, pops up and has a runner. Hands it off towards Constanti. Down the line they go. Push and good body work from Darling as he bounces off Zirk Thatcher. Right half forward near the Wanganeen stand. Too far out to score. Darling will place it top of the goal square. Sherry's waiting there. Fist comes in from Vicentini and it rolls towards the scoreboard. Roos by 5 on ABC Sport, and we've played 9 minutes in the opening term.
3: Cam Zerha back up forward. They tried him across the half-back line and did quite well, but chosen to play him as a forward today.
1: So nice build-up from the Roos. Got a stoppage inside forward 50. Sherry knocks it to that man, Zerha. Feeds a handball out to Spargo. Too high. Oh, the umpire in the wrong spot there.
3: Oh, it was pretty obvious from here, wasn't it?
2: That's a coat hanger.
3: It's a wonder number 7 umpire didn't spot it. He's in our line of view.
1: So Lockie Jones gets away with one there. Clearing ball goes to Durden from the ball up. Left half back for the power. Plays on quickly, finds Butters. Sweeping handball to Burgoyne. He can take a bounce on the wing. Got a bit of space. Kicks long towards Whitlock in the forward line. But closer than that is Georgiades. Oh, I thought he completed the mark. Play on, says the umpire. Ball in dispute, 35 from goal. We'll have a ball up. Got a fair piece of it, big Georgiades. Umpire says no. North lead it by 5. Port with a scoring opportunity.
0: Tossed up, Sweet. Beautiful tap down to Georgiades. Just pushed off his kick, hit the side of the boot. Ricochets off from Sins. Wardlaw tackled, trying to make amends. Harvey comes in, gets the handball back. Core can go across the defensive goal square. Uses Stevens and now Condon. Breaks back in board. Thumps it towards the broadcast side. Darling again trying to use the bodies. Thatcher helps him well. And Aaliyah can take it out the back. Another intercept for Port Adelaide as he heads on the back 45. Josh Lyde near the logo.
1: Had a few options forward, but plays it safe. Centre half back to Lockie Jones. North Melbourne set up well behind the ball. So pumps a long kick. Up towards centre half forward, and Sweet was caught behind, but in the byplay.
3: Georgiades hanging on, I think.
1: In the back action, Mitch Georgiades will win a free kick, 45 out on a slight angle to the right.
3: Now, this is a big kick, isn't it? How many of these do you think Mitch Georgiades has missed this year from probably 45 metres out, almost directly in front? If you're a fair income full forward, you kick this goal.
1: It's just been the knock on his game. He's taken the most marks inside 50. He's been a great target. He's elite.
3: He should be leading the Coleman, really, with the opportunities that he's had and the positions that he's actually kicked from.
1: It's only early in the game, but it is a big moment.

0: And Port get one back against the tie. Georgiades from 45. That is straight through the middle. Porter on the board through their star goal kicker, and they take the lead. 1-2-8. North Melbourne 1-1-7. We're 12 gone in the first term for ABC Sport.
1: Just the ability to keep the ball in their forward 50, and that's been what Port Adelaide have done really well this year. They've been able to lock it in when it does go in there, and Georgiades is always going to ask that question of the umpire because he's on the move all the time, makes defenders really nervous, and you only have to slightly grab these days, and the forward's going to get a free kick.
2: Well, that's a pretty lucky free kick. Gorgeous, like you said, it's hard when you're defending a Mitch Georgiades. You're always going to be on, but that's an easy free kick, I reckon, watching that back. But we're all with the commentator's curse up here, and he's sliced that straight through the big stick. So an excellent finish there by Georgiades.
3: Second lead change of the afternoon. Georgiades now on a 38-game goal-kicking streak. Tapped down by Sweet, then becomes the tackler, and O'Sullivan will get a ball up. Braden Ingram downstairs. We'll come to you in a second, Braden. Tossed up. Sweet down. Straight to Davies Uniac. He's wrapped up. We'll try one more time, Braden.
4: Harry Sheasel, you mentioned just a second ago, Eb, that the strapping on his quad, he copped a corky last week, so they're just being extra precautious with that.
2: Well, he's yet to have a touch, so it'll be interesting to see how he plays out the game.
3: Holding free kick out of the stoppage there. Bang on in the middle goes North Melbourne's way. Dawson hands it to Daniel, spears the pass into the 50. A little too hot for Zerha. Another whistle and back play from the non-controlling umpire. He's at the back edge of the centre square coming in, and it's going to go North Melbourne's way. Jack Darling to receive it. So we're inside the Roos 50, and the umpire who's called that has been behind the centre circle. Jack Darling to get a set shot. Man on the mark will be 40 out. Free against Brandon Zirk Thatcher for a hole. Darling on the long approach. The Premiership Eagle hits it hard and straight. Little fade late. And just too much on the left-hand side. So scores level, 1-2-8 apiece. 12 played in the opening term here at the Adelaide Oval for Sunday footy on ABC Sport.
0: Lockie Jones to bring it back in for the power. Left back pocket to Zirk Thatcher. Rolls around on that right foot. Down the line. Some players pushed over in the back edge of the contest and sort of don't know what to do. They're umpiring themselves there. In the meantime, McDonald just strolled towards the 50 and hit up Davies Uniac. Marks 45 out on a 45-degree angle.
1: Not sure actually who knew whose free kick it was. The umpire, I think, paid it to North and then called play on, but everyone just sort of stopped. So unusual, but the opportunity now for LDU to slot this one through. Tough kick.
0: Will be a tough kick. Right half forward. Bright green boots for LDU. Goes for home. Go across the face of goal. And fisted through there by Josh Lai. It will give North the lead, though, with that rush behind. They're 1-3-9. Port a 1-2-8. Both teams just feeling themselves out 15 minutes in.
3: Yet again, the one at Docklands. St Kilda by 70 over the Bombers in the third quarter there. Exiting kick, floating across the pack. Lai tried to take the mark and was flatted into. And 50 because the ball didn't come back to him. North continued to go inside 50. So Josh Lai gets marched close towards the attacking 50. What a showdown he had. 13 touches at 85%, 10 marks, 6 of them intercepts. Kicks in board to the corridor. Meade now into the 50, just a little too high for Whitlock, who did rise up with Dawson. Out the back, McDonald takes it. Casual, laconic kick up to right half back. It lingered for an eternity to Stevens, but he is banged into a bit too hard and high by Horn Francis. Dylan Stevens, who grew up in here in Adelaide, wasn't born here, but Walkerville product. Heads across. Sheasel goes to Combin. Now left half back for the Roos. And we've got young Cooper Harvey, who's fresh off a career-high 24. Short pass to George Wardlaw, left half back for the Roos, who currently lead by a point.
0: Goes short towards Simkin, former skipper. Right in front of the power bench. Telling everyone he's going long down the line with a big point. Up towards O'Leary, actually hit the chest of O'Leary, who was very lackadaisical in his approach and dropped the mark. Sheasel got the intercept, big bump there on McKercher. He's down on the ground, and a tackle on Sheasel, who didn't have the footy. No, it's going to go against Sheasel. The umpire pointing the wrong way there, just ordering Logan Evans to go back on the mark. He's asked to play on. Short to Lyatt, right half back. A strange game so far.
1: Well, Aaliyah and his chest marking. Gosh.
0: So Lyatt down the line now towards Vizzantini. Comben gets the spoil. Out the back is Richards and Parker. Parker keen to see this one out over the boundary line. Does so effectively. So we'll have a throw in. 65 from the Powers goal. They trail by a point 17 minutes in.
3: 12 degrees out there at the moment. Bit of wind as well. Brisk afternoon in Adelaide. Everyone just looks a little frozen. Hasn't been the best brand so far. Tossed in. Vizzantini gets in front of Dawson, tries the double underhand tap backwards. Only found Constantu, who's caught high by Horn Francis. That's consecutive free kicks against for the Hornet, who started the game so lively, had five touches in 5 minutes and just hasn't impacted since. Constantu heads back for the ruse. And through defensive 50, call will go to McKercher. Kicks out towards the Williams stand. Floating in front was Bammett. Couldn't quite control it. Loses his feet as well, and McDonald does well. Hands it off towards Stephen, but he gives it straight away. Burgoyne towards the 50 for the power. Caught behind was Horn Francis. Ruse have numbers on the drop. McKercher hands it to Comben, then Harvey out towards Goda. Has some time to turn and go. Goda down the line, kicked up towards centre wing. Another whistle before the ball even got close to being dropped. Downfield. Taken out afterwards, yeah, downfield free kick to North Melbourne. They want to keep the ball moving, though. So Davies Uniac hands it to the run of Goda, who gave it to Stevens, who was right in a phone box and just walked over near the Odie stand. So we will get a boundary throw in. North by one, they're at right half forward.
2: Just a bit reckless from Jason Horn Francis. Like, his intent to make the opponent pay, but a little bit silly. A couple of errors there.
0: Boundary throw in. Dawson knocks it down towards Sheezel. Blamires. Davies, Uniac, Harvey back to Blamires. Centre wing. I think the kick was partially smothered there by Meade. If not, wasn't great off the boot. So he takes the intercept mark. His kick had just too much on it in the middle of the ground for Berry. Ball in dispute. Richards, Bergman, McKercher gets the intercept though. Handballs towards centre half forward. Zerk Thatcher strong in the contest but missed the handball of Bergman. Over him is Sheezel. Knocks it to his own advantage. The Roos have the numbers if they can gather. Simpkin takes his time. Kicks inside the forward 50 for Trembath. Knocked away by Aaliyah. Play on, says the umpire. High and dangerous ball out of defence. Simpkin gathers. Lowers the eyes. Davies Uniac marks 45 out. Just inside the paint of 50 on a slight angle to the left.
2: And breathe.
0: Manic. Paul could have cleared that, I think.
1: Well, just the care of the football. Just winning it and then giving away a handball that doesn't hit its target is stuff that you teach the kids in primary school. So they have to get better at that.
0: Lethargic to start. The skills of both teams. Davies Uniac thought about going for goal, but kicks towards Larky. Going for the mark with Zerk Thatcher. Couldn't complete it. Handball goes to Vizzantini, the big ruckman, who handballs to space. Stevens gathers for North. Burgoyne couldn't complete the tackle. Handballed off to Wardlaw. Goes the shrug. Bouncing ball towards the goal square. Zerha couldn't gather. Neither could Burn Jones. In again is McKercher. Ball in dispute. On his hands and knees was Wines to Meade. Handballs towards the boundary line and Burn Jones. He takes on the tackle of Trembath. No prior opportunity, says the umpire. We'll have a ball up in front of the scoreboard.
2: It's great forward pressure by Trembath there just to lock it in. All North Melbourne players not wanting that ball to exit, and they get another forward 50 stoppage.
3: Quickly tossed up. Couple of tackles later game. Lenny T will march in. Continue just keep throwing it up close to the boundary line. North by a point at the moment. Davies Uniac with 10 touches in the opening 20 minutes. Sherry uses the body to get rid of Vizzantini. Takes it out of the ruck and hands it to McKercher. Tried the no-look dish to Stevens, dropped the footy. And now they pancake on top of him. Ball does manage to get out. Just can't be controlled well enough by Richards near the boundary line. So we'll get another boundary throw in. Just some breaking news as well. So the MRO's just come in from last night's game between Collingwood and Gold Coast. Both Braden Maynard and Toop Miller have been fined $5,000 for engaging in any other act of misconduct for their contact with the umpire in a melee. Tossed in, Sherry down. Davies Uniac tried to centre the kick with a screw, but just dropped the footy before it reached his boot. And it rolls over the boundary line. There were 20 players fined for engaging in a melee as well from that game.
2: What's the record, Aaron?
3: Around that, I reckon. That's pretty good. What do you got? 36 out there at any given time, and 20 of them have been involved in fines. Tossed in, Sherry down to Sheezel. Another whistle. Non-controlling umpire. Saw something off the ball, and it was Dante Vicentini.
1: I think Butters. Against Butters on Davis Uniac.
3: So Vicentini's pleading his case about his ruck contest with Sherry, and it wasn't even the problem. Butters will stand the mark, bang on 50, and LDU gets a crack from deep.
1: He didn't go for it, did he, last time when he was kicking from about the same distance? So he looks once again like he's going to hand it off.
3: Slow approach and then quickly pulls out of it as he tries to pass off to the leading Larky. He was a little low. Lockie Jones gets a fist in and it rolls back where we started, right forward pocket in front of the scoreboard. This is the kind of footy that is two sides hoping to play wildcard footy, because neither of them feel like they deserve to be right now.
2: Slim first quarter. Haven't even hit double digits for both teams.
0: Vicentini with a knockdown, gathered by Butters, who throws it on the boot in towards the centre square, and Combin, that was a strong mark on the chest. An opportunity for North Melbourne to reset. Goes to Harvey in the centre circle. Completing the switch now to Sheasel on the logo. Out wider to Daniel. Kicks towards left half forward on the chest of Trembath. He's about 70 from home. Take a while to load up. Kicks to the danger zone. Running at that is Larky. Fists it away. Road by Blamires. Davies, Uniac, Stevens, Blamires, McDonald, Sheasel. Wrapped up in a tackle by Whitlock. Blamires tackled strong. Great pressure, Zatto. That's what he's in the team for. And has won a free kick for the Power at left half back.
3: I have to apologise, Noffy, as well. There was a second page. So it's 24, not 20 for engaging in Miller.
0: And wow. No suspensions. That's remarkable.
3: For Braden Maynard or Tuke Miller.
1: Good call.
3: Meade heads down the line. A couple of flyers and some heavy contact. Mitch Georgiades clutching his head on the way down. Play continues out the back door. Burgoyne tries to loop the footy. Nearly a collision course there with Wines and Daniel. And there is a whistle that'll bring it back. Wines gets the free kick. Hands it quickly to Butters. Shoots it towards the corridor. Dangerous kick cut off by Larky. Now on the rebound, North Melbourne. Davies Uniac hands it to Sheasel. Gives it off towards Zerha, trying to brush the tackle. Mitch Georgiades still in all sorts in back play. They hand it off to Sheasel. Looks to chip it to the goal square. No one's there. Gives it straight to Alia. Mitch Georgiades doesn't look so good. Braden Ingram.
4: Took him a good 20 seconds to get back to his feet. He's now with both the trainers. They're trying to get him off the ground at this stage. He's trying to see if he can stay out there. Going to be one to just see how this plays out in the next few moments.
3: He's trying to wave them off, but isn't really walking straight either. And now on his haunches with the two trainers either side, and they've eventually left him. So Mitch Georgiades will stay out. We'll wait for a replay on how he did land in that marking contest, which is just about to come through now. So Sherry comes in from the side. Georgiades with a little shove and...
0: Yeah, body blow.
3: Yeah, body blow into the head.
0: Well, I think it was more in his kidneys, wasn't it?
2: I think it's more of his, it doesn't look kidneys. Like his days. You know when you just get a knee, maybe like crack rib or something, eh, Tom?
0: just a little crack rib, Noffy.
3: Leah bangs it down the line looking for Whitlock, but he put it down. North Melbourne pounce. McKercher back towards the 50. Good strength by Trembath against Burn Jones, but floating back to get in front. Courageous from Richards. Another intercept for Port. They trail by a point.
0: So Burn Jones goes short to lie. We'll certainly dissect all of those penalties at quarter time. Interested for your take, Steve. I know I heard you say you're happy with that, and I can understand it for sure. It's always a bit of a raffle to see what happens. Lukosius took the mark, now goes down the line looking for Georgiades. Durden was clever to try and keep it in at right half forward, but it goes back out over the boundary line. We'll have a throw in. So 21 separate sanctions for Melees, 2 matches for Ben Long for rough conduct on Braden Maynard, intentional high impact and body contact. So that's what started it all.
1: That was the one into the ribs, wasn't it? Was it that one?
0: Yeah.
1: Yeah, that's not high contact, is it? The ribs?
0: Wouldn't have thought so. Drew lays a strong tackle inside the forward 50. The umpire took their time and is paid holding the ball. Well, I'm not sure how much prior opportunity was there. The Sheasel gathers it immediately, and Drew tackles him immediately. Got the chicken wing holding the footy.
1: I think the umpire's had enough as well. It's just such a terrible game. She's decided to give someone a shot at goal, see if we can break things open.
0: So Drew kicks towards Horn Francis in the pocket. Brought it to ground. Under a lot of pressure there, McDonald. That has to be holding the ball. Yes, 2 in a row. Great pressure. It was Gota who gave up the free kick in the end. Took on the two tackles of Horn Francis and Richards. And Richards did the work in the end at the right forward pocket.
1: If this goes to script, this will hit the scoreboard.
0: So Richards is going to run around on his left, taking his time. Tries to snap it through, just away to the left-hand side. So that's our first score in 12 minutes of footy, a minor one. Scores a level at 1-3 apiece.
3: Hasn't been the best brand. We've got a one-sided affair at Docklands and a close but ugly one here. Saints by 66 against the Bombers in the third. Clearing kick to left half back by the Roos. Tristan Sherry gets in front. Thought he might have been impeded by Sweet as it bounces off him and over the boundary line. So, yes, Ben Long, two matches for rough conduct, and Braden Maynard, and both Braden and Took Miller escaped with just a fine. I'll explain why at quarter time. There was a lengthy explanation from the AFL. Toss back in. A bit short of both rucks. Tracked by Jack Lukosch, just can't get there on the bounce in time. Neither can Spargo. Sheasel spun away from it by Byrne Jones. Putting his head over the footy was Finn O'Sullivan and turned into the tackle of Jack Lukosch. Ball up broadcast wing. Scores level at 1-3-9 apiece as we close in on quarter time. Craig Fleer to toss it into the air. Sweet down in the path of Horn Francis. Arches the back on Wardlaw and swings into the corridor. Tries to use the outside of the boot and places it to the lead of Burgoyne. He wants to keep moving. Ran back, turned and chipped it out to the lead of Whitlock. Getting back in time though, it's cut off by Stevens and North Melbourne do well. Simpkin shoots the handball wide to Goda. Now in turn towards Harvey and out back to Simpkin. That'll do us for a quarter of football here at the Adelaide Oval. And in that marking contest, a player has gone down right under siren, Braden Ingram.
4: Yeah, that's right, Aaron. Just getting back to their feet. I actually can't quite see
2: Whitlock.
4: Him. Thank you,
2: Whitlock.
4: Just obstructed.
2: Yeah.
4: I was in that marking contest right at the end. So the trainers have gone straight out to him and once again, slow to get going. So a couple of players getting around him. They'll assess him at quarter time.
3: So Mitch Georgiades cops a body blow with Tristan Sherry and Jack Whitlock on the march as he tries to take a mark out in front. Cops some heavy contact as well. 1-3-9 apiece at quarter time. Hasn't been a dazzling display of footy, but at least we've got a nail-biter for now on our hands here at the Adelaide Oval. Overcast, cold conditions, decent crowd in attendance as well. Luke Davies-Uniac with 14 touches at the first change. Over at Docklands, St Kilda lead Essendon by 65 points. You can hear that call of the third quarter and the rest on ABC Listen through the AFL button. Just repeating as well, so 21 separate sanctions for melee-related offences in the Gold Coast and Collingwood game last night. Two matches to Ben Long for rough conduct on Braden Maynard, which was deemed intentional, high impact and body contact. And both Braden Maynard and Took Miller have been offered a $5,000 fine for engaging in any other act of misconduct. So it's a fixed financial sanction as a result of the AFL regulations. So that is why the AFL has determined that it is a fine rather than a suspension. And was that the discretion of the match review officer to lay that charge? So both Maynard and Miller offered a $5,000 fine for essentially an act of misconduct against the umpires last night. We'll get the thoughts of Ebony Marinoff and Stephen Williams very shortly. It is quarter time here at the Adelaide Oval and scores are level at 9 apiece on ABC Radio, News Radio and Sport Digital. 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
3: Kick out to Bammett, casual one. Cut off by Simpkin, North Melbourne on the counterpunch. He'll hand it to Davies-Uniac, checks the kick towards the scoreboard and well placed to Nick Larkey. Tight angle, 25 out. Hop skip from Nick Larkey, just a couple of steps in the end as he pushes it through the big sticks. And the Roos get the first goal of the afternoon.
0: In the back action, Mitch Georgiades will win a free kick, 45 out on a slight angle to the right. And Port get one back against the tie. Georgiades from 45. That is straight through the middle. Porter on the board.
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3: Goal apiece after the first change here at the Adelaide Oval as we wrap up round 17 with Port Adelaide and North Melbourne. And at this stage, scores level after three lead changes. So 1-3-9 apiece. Aaron Bryan's Tom Wilson calling the action for you. Mitch Georgiades has a big shiner on his eye after that contact with Tristan Sherry, but still out there at the moment. And Jack Whitlock the same. Ebony Marinoff, Stephen Williams, your experts on ABC Sport to break down an interesting opening term. Crew?
1: Well, I mean, it looks a little bit like two sides that have been waiting around all weekend to play footy at 4:10 on a Sunday. And, the defences are certainly on top. The ball's been rebounding from 50 to 50. There's been a number of opportunities Port Adelaide have had to spot someone with the kick inside 50, but North have been good enough to be able to defend and, in doing so, put a bit of heat into a couple of the Port forwards that may be good for them as the game progresses. But both sides have made a lot of mistakes, stuff that we'd expect AFL footballers to do really well. They've been really poor at so far. So I'm sure both coaches are speaking to their players at quarter time just to tell them to relax a little bit and just slow down, make good decisions. And hopefully for us and the 30-odd thousand here, we can see a better three quarters of footy.
2: Yeah, it was an interesting one. I thought Port Adelaide had all momentum in the first 5 minutes. Jason Horne-Francis came out to a flyer. He had about five touches, like you touched on, Aaron, in the first 5 minutes, and then was kind of yet to be seen until late in that quarter. Davis Uniacke, I mean, he's up with the 14 disposal. Funny enough, Sheasel came on with the 15 minutes into that, and he had only had zero touches, and somehow he got 11. So 8 of them have been handballs, but a lot of slingshot footy, and both teams not really able to punish through those intercepts, just from poor skill execution, really. I find it funny that Port Adelaide are minus nearly 50 in the disposal. So, yeah. I mean, that's a pretty big differential in the first quarter. North Melbourne having majority of, disposals with 109 in one quarter. So maybe with North Melbourne overusing the ball, you could say, some of those forward handballs not actually hitting a target. But, yeah, not a pretty scene. Like I touched on, we're not even double digits, both with the 9 points. So pretty poor performance from both teams. Like, skill execution has not been at the level.
1: Yeah, there has been opportunities where there's been players inside 50 just waiting to have the ball delivered to them. But the players, for one reason or another, just haven't been able to hit their target. So we can see Port Adelaide out ready in position, and Clarko's still holding the North Melbourne boys in. So I'm sure he's given them a bit of a rev, and but as I said earlier, both defences certainly on top, and that's probably been the hallmark of Port Adelaide all year. They've been hard to score against, and the North defenders have stood up equally as well in that first quarter.
3: The Roos have dropped out of the top 10 after Carlton's win last night, so have to get the job done this afternoon. Port Adelaide want to stay in the hunt as well, but they're 3 games back. A win would make it 2. Braden Ingram downstairs.
4: Yeah, so as you mentioned, Aaron, both those power players, Mitch Georgiades and also Jack Whitlock, all good after those collisions. Interestingly, it was almost as if the power coaching staff was waiting to see who was on the bench for the Roos, because Logan Evans waited, they had a look, and then he came on and Lockie Jones came to the bench. So interested to see, you might be able to see who is on the benches and who that matchup is they're looking to continue.
3: And if you're just joining us as well, our 21 melee fines from the Gold Coast Suns and Collingwood game last night. Both Tuke Miller and Braden Maynard have got off with $5,000 fines. 2 weeks for Ben Long and his contact to Braden Maynard. Toss up in the middle, second quarter underway. Sweet tries to tow it towards Horne-Francis. We're coming back for a throw as the Roos tried to rip it away. So Jason Horne-Francis gets the free kick just wide of the centre circle. Kicks up to centre half forward. Only winds in some space. Does look like a new man recently. Playing on ball again, the Brownlow medalist. Kicks up towards the scoreboard. Using the body to get in front was sweet. Trying to juggle the mark, but it's ripped away there by Goda. Looping kick was a treacherous one, almost a car crash. Had Light and Constanti coming each way. Ball shoots out wide. Simpkin gets it back towards Sheasel. Rare kick up towards the eastern side. Evans flew. Fist came back from Sherry. Knocked down towards Butters. Screws the kick across the body. Wines marks. 50 out, right half forward. Wines heads towards the scoreboard, and cutting in front is Aiden Corr. North Melbourne with the intercept. Scores level, 1-3-9 apiece on ABC Sport.
2: I like what Wines wanted to do there. He saw something, but North Melbourne just too good to pinch that off.
0: Yeah, the intent was there. Harvey goes the 1-2 with McKercher. Now high ball out of defence up towards Larky. Got two hands to it, but was roved by Byrne Jones, smothered by O'Sullivan. Ball goes to ground. Drew's there and gets a quick kick away when he was slung in the tackle. Caleb Daniel tries to run away from Berry, who legged him. So a free kick to the former Bulldog. Defensive side of centre wing. straighten things up to Sheasel. Still 30 metres back from centre wing for the Roos, members' side of the ground. Plays on now. The long-reaching ball. Port have the numbers. It'll be a free kick in the back play. A hold on Evans against Zerha. So Zerha about 80 from home. Looking to send the Roos forward. Scores locked away at 9 apiece. In goes the long ball inside the forward 50. Another free kick from the umpire. A lot of whistles. And it's Trembath down on the ground. But the free kick's going to go the way of Larky. It's going to go 30 metres out directly in front. So it looked like...
2: It looked like he knocked one in the face. They were both tussling, but I think that, yeah, the right arm of Alir seemed to have got Larky. I mean, an umpire certainly saw something there. They were quite close to it, but another free kick on a set shot. That's a couple today.
0: So Larky, the only goal kicker for North, had the first of the game. We know he is a dead eye. He just chipped this one and pulled it left. The pitching wedge from 80 metres out. Missed the green. Minus score 1-4-10. Port 1-3-9, a big miss 3 minutes into the second term.
1: Yeah, it was a big miss, Tom. You have to kick those, and he's normally a beautiful kick, Nick Larky, but yeah, he just stabbed at it, didn't he, and pulled it to the left.
3: We've had 20 free kicks in a quarter and 3 minutes of footy. Long exiting kick is good from Bergman. Nice to have him back. Hits Alir in front of the Williams Stand Eastern side. Tried to dance inboard, then cut back across Simpkin. Kicks through centre wing. And Francis tried to take it on the chest, bounced out. Georgiades keeps it in play as he wheels around through the logo, kicks smothered, and then he clatters into Combin and gives away the free kick. It's Larky, rather. So he has it just behind centre wing. Nick Larky, short pass on the 45 to Finn O'Sullivan. This is good movement from the Roos. McKercher in the spine, right next to the centre circle, has a runner. Hands it off. Thumping kick from Harvey towards the 50, and only flying for it by himself is Josh Lai. A couple of Roos around him, but... Lai again looking right at home. Those six intercept marks he had last week in the showdown was a round high. He's actually the youngest player for Port Adelaide to ever do so in the league's history.
0: Very exciting prospect.
1: He looks really secure, doesn't he, under that high ball. You can really rely on him, which is what you want.
0: So short kick to Butters wasn't the required journey. He turns inside, finds Horn Francis at true centre-half back. Not sure what to do with it at the moment, so... Kicks the left half back and Zerk Thatcher. Roos set up well. Both teams just sort of happy with this format of game at the moment. Not really wanting to take that risk. So Zerk Thatcher up towards the wing and Drew with a one hand. Clever stuff. Spargo ran through the mark there. Handball's off to Evans. He goes inside the forward 50 looking for Sweet. Whitlock a little closer and Combin too strong. Push it out over the boundary line. It's going to be a hold against Whitlock. Too many free kicks.
1: Way too many, isn't there?
2: Put the whistle away.
0: Just a bit too much going on. You're allowed to compete.
1: Nothing in that.
0: You can hear the boos from the umpires. Combin at right half back sends it down the line.
3: Kick's going to be tight with the benches. Fist comes in from Bergman and knocks it over up against Trembath. Saints by 65 at the start of the fourth. In Docklands against the Bombers. That's been the margin since half-time, really. There were only two goals kicked in the third term, so their game is absolutely dissolved. Bombers aren't really putting up much of a fight. Tossed in, Sherry down. Front and square was Horn Francis. Too high on the tackle from Davies Uniac. The Hornet slow to his feet. Forward of centre wing. Eventually pops up. Squares his kick up to Lockie Jones. Contract year for the first rounder. Missed a couple of games with concussion and a hamstring. He's had a litany of soft tissues. Heads wide towards Bergman. Tries to place the kick into the pocket. Gee, it's good. Hit Richards, 30 from home. Tight on the boundary line. This will make him work, but it's a decent set shot to come in front of the hill.
1: Yes, he's shown this year, hasn't he, that he's a pretty good goal kicker, Joe Richards, and spending a fair bit of time through the midfield now, so starting to become a pretty important player for Port, but... If anything this game needs at the moment, it needs someone to kick a goal.
3: Bit of class required at the Adelaide Oval. Richards cannot channel it.
1: Not
3: kick
1: even
3: was
1: close.
3: Straight, but right in line with the left hand behind post. It goes over it, so they deem it out on the full. Free kick North Melbourne, and they lead by a point. Still the Roos. Both sides only have a goal early in the second term.
0: If you don't laugh, you'll cry. Parker brings it out of defence. Goes to Spargo at left half back. Takes on the player on the mark. Short kick. Not the required journey, but McKercher, he takes it on the run. Takes a bounce now. Switches the play to Davies Uniac. Asked to play on by the umpire. Kicks it behind Combin, but it bounces okay for him. Gets it to McKercher via hand. Takes an early bounce. Pressure on here from Port Adelaide. So Combin just kicks a high ball down the line. Looking for Trembar. Fell in the lap of Zerha. He plays on quickly inside the forward 50. That is horrific. Didn't hit a target. Does go out of bounds. So they will get a forward stoppage. But not a lot of thought going into that entry. We'll have a boundary throw in.
2: Messy, but North Melbourne now have an opportunity to score because it's an inside 50 forward stoppage. So you take that if you're North Melbourne.
3: Tossed in. Sherry in front. Tries to paddle it centrally. Byrne Jones is waiting for the power. Hands it to Sweet. Nice chain with Bergman, then Mead. Out to Wines across the body. He just jams it out of there. Up to left half back. Durden's caught behind. Fist came in and knocked over the boundary line in the end by Goda. Will be tossed into play right half forward for the Roos. Robin Greensborough not happy on the text line. Says it's a complete cop-out from the MRO. That Braden Maynard and Tuke Miller have been offered fines. The so-called crackdown on umpire contact is now shown to be utterly worthless. Tossed in. Sweet with a double tap down to Mead. Screws a ball low through the traffic. Gets it out towards Berry. Had so much momentum. He lost his feet as he barreled into core. Ball shoots out. Whistle before it got to Goda. It shoots Port Adelaide's way and they'll take the advantage. Georgiades spots the overlap. Whitlock alone in the goal square. Takes the mark back with the flight and walks it in. Got a little bit of pressure late, but Jack Whitlock bangs it into the fence. And Port Adelaide have their second of the afternoon. 2-3-15. They lead North Melbourne 1-4-10. It's our fourth lead change of the contest. 8 minutes into the second term on ABC Sport.
1: We needed that one, didn't we? And it was a free kick that Port Adelaide were awarded, but then when they won possession, the umpire let the play go on, and Whitlock was good enough to get behind his man, Combin, who's probably owned Whitlock so far this game. But that'll give the young man some confidence, a goal from the goal line, and hopefully it opens the game up a little bit for everyone.
2: What was the free kick from? I just watched the replay and you couldn't tell, no? Yeah. Butters came flying through the contest and then they called advantage, and Whitlock kind of got a push into the goal, so I thought the umpire was running back to him to give him another free kick.
3: They're saying Harvey on Berry, which okay. Was, I guess, after he bounced into the contest with all that momentum.
2: So another whistle.
0: Another whistle from the ruck contest going against Sherry, who can't believe it.
1: What's the world record for free kicks in a game?
0: Yeah, we've got to get on that.
1: Because we're on it.
0: Or whistle blows. So Sweet is going to get the free kick from the ruck contest. Going to send it long inside the forward 50. Flying early was Durden. Roving there was Georgiades, and Durden's going to get pinged for that. Had no impact on the contest in terms of trying to take the mark. So Combin has it. Full back for North Melbourne. So Port set up well now. Trying to keep it in. Core to Davies Uniac. Session number 16 coming up for him. Port will be happy with him taking him this deep in defence, though.
1: Only going 29% by foot as well.
0: So now the dangerous ball comes and he kicks it straight to Lockie Jones. Port set up well. Handball's off to Byrne Jones. He lowers the eyes, kicks inside the 50 to Berry. Marks 25 out directly in front.
1: That's that risk and reward, isn't it? The Davies Uniac kick that you look in the middle. If it comes off, it opens the whole game up. But Lockie Jones was good enough to be able to intercept, get the quick handball off to Darcy Byrne-Jones, and now Joe Berry has an opportunity for back-to-back goals.
0: What a year Byrne-Jones is having. Started as a forward like he has been over the last few years, and he's returned to his All-Australian roots and is starring. In comes Joe Berry. Can he put the Berry on top? He can't. That's another bad miss. We saw Larky at one end, Berry at this end. So a minus score, Port 2-4-16. North Melbourne 1-4-10-11 gone second term.
1: Just another one of those absolute gimme goals that all of us up here in the commentary box would have been able to kick, and Joe Berry can't perform the skill.
3: Has hurt them all year. The Roos go to the broadcast side. Exiting kick from Goda to a pack off hands. Port Adelaide have the numbers. Linking up, Bergman and Horn Francis kick up to the attacking edge. A little long, but it worked as Butters tracked it well. But he did so by pushing off Parker. It's a bit of a soft free kick there. Add it to the tally. We've had 29 in this contest. I believe the record's around 80. We'll check the season record for you at half time, but
0: we're on track.
3: We're getting close. Spargo zigging and zagging as he plays on right half back, trying to get around Lukosius. He kicks to a 2-on-2, cleared both. Bounce went back towards them, though. Sherry with a hospital handball out wide, and Jordan Sweet with a hard tackle there as he mows down Paul Blamires. Stoppage, at right half forward. Ruse trying to press. Tap down by Sweet to Butters. Did well in the tackle to get both arms free and hand it to Burgoyne. Loops one over the top. And smart footy there from Mitch Zadeau, who just kind of realised if he took possession, he might have been pinged. Decided to let the tackle come to him. No whistle. Will get a boundary throw in. True centre wing. Broadcast side. It's Port by 6. We've played 12 minutes into the second term.
0: Vizzantini up against Sherry. Vizzantini gets the hand in there. Butters works off his opponent in O'Sullivan and gathers the footy. There's that dangerous ball inside, but Bergman's too good. Marks on the logo in front of Darling, who's made him earn it. Plays on now. Runs into that centre square. Pumps one long inside the forward 50. Comben leading in the contest in front of Whitlock. He is having a good afternoon. Takes another intercept mark. Handballs quickly to McKercher. They're just trying to get something going here. The Ruse. Larky dropped the chest mark. Gathered by Drew. Can Lye make him pay? Goes inside the forward 50. Another whistle. Yes. Free kick to the power at the top of the goal square.
1: Not much in it. The umpires love that one, don't they? When you just get there slightly as the guy's kicking it and push him over. What a really severe penalty it is, though.
0: So Whitlock gets the free kick. About 15 from goal on a slight angle to the right.
1: He's been really towed up, young Whitlock, but he's got to be the leading goal kicker on the ground.
0: Needs to convert this one. Is a good kick for goal.
1: If he gets it.
0: This has been their weak spot, Stephen. Makes the goal umpire work, but sneaks it in. And Jack Whitlock gives the power back-to-back goals. They've kicked the last three. Two of those to him. He gets his second. So Port out to a 12-point lead, a game-high margin, 3-4-22 North, 1-4-10, 14 gone, second term.
1: They're just doing really well, intercepting the ball as North try to clear up Port and winning it back, you know, between half-forward and wing. And when you can intercept the ball and go back forward from that area, puts a lot of pressure on the defence. And Josh Lye slightly got pushed as he kicked the ball, and it was a ticky-touch good one, but Whitlock will certainly take it.
3: Saints by 52, midway through the final quarter at Docklands. You can hear it on ABC Listen through the AFL button. Went through the AFL record just quickly then. They don't have any stats kept in terms of free kicks, probably to try and protect the umpires maybe, but we're going to have to go with Reddit, which is sacrilegious on the ABC. Sounds like, 80 in the modern era. We're around 31 at the moment. Vicentini tapped it down up against Dawson. Clean take by Horn Francis, who releases Burgoyne. The clearing kick towards the 50. Zatto on the march. Fist comes in from Parker. Got the handball shot back to him by Constanti. Now Finn O'Sullivan backtracking on Wines. Turns and heads back to left half back. Losing his feet. Really his eyes for the footy as well. Disappointing effort there from McDonald trying to take it on the boundary line. He'll be tossed into play right half forward near the Odie stand. Port get another crack. Davies Uniac up to 16 touches on the game.
2: But only running at 25%, and so is Sheezer with a 33% with his 14 disposals. So North Melbourne's usual ball winners, not really executing by foot.
3: Geez, interesting decision here. So tossed in, both rucks fell over, entangled, and they've given the free kick to Dante Vicentini. Well, Dawson might feel a little bit stiff there.
0: Free kick a minute at the moment.
3: Vicentini at the attacking edge, heads to the scoreboard, 3-on-3. Georgiades nearly plucked it, surging by Hon Francis, bounced off his bootlaces. The Roos mop it up. Right on the goal line, thinking about walking it through is Harvey. Georgiades doesn't want to press him. Eventually he crosses over and they ping him.
1: Of course they do.
3: Cooper Harvey's pinged for insufficient intent as he walks over the goal line. When was the last time you saw that? Straight in front, free kick goes to Mitch Georgiades and he powers it into the hill for his second. That is a costly blunder and well played by Georgiades. He backtracked on Harvey. He didn't know what to do with it and eventually walked over the goal line. And gee, the Joel Bowden rule comes into effect. It is Port Adelaide by 18 points, 16-minute mark, second term.
2: I think Harvey even thinks he's got pranked because he's got his hand over his mouth. So Georgiadis just playing that. That's just smart footy. I mean, we've seen more, the more senior players kind of pick their moments when to do that. But Georgiadis, perfect pressure from Port Adelaide and able to really counteract with another goal. So now 28 points. So we're in the double digits well and truly for Port Adelaide. So much better quarter here for scoring power.
0: And there's no intent there. That's the thing. So it's complete insufficient intent.
1: Yeah, it is.
0: Even if you say that you've got pressure on, everyone can see what he was trying to do.
1: That was the one that Clarko brought in at Hawthorn that actually brought the rule in, that players were just stepping over the line. So a fair decision.
0: Back in the middle of the ground, Trembath knocks it down. Butters goes in hard on Sheasel. Good body pressure here from Port. Wardlaw gathers. It's a sweeping handball back to Harvey. Back to Parker under pressure, but was clean to Combin. Out towards Blamires. Needs a clearing kick. Goes short to Stevens. Takes it on the bounce. Handball inside to O'Sullivan, who rode the tackle and handballed it straight over the boundary line.
1: Good pressure. Their Port haven't played great, but they're starting to ramp the pressure up. They're starting to win the ball around the clearances as well. 15-7. So that's going to go your way with an advantage on the scoreboard when you start to get those sort of numbers.
0: So they're really suffocating the Roos here. Quick kick inside to Butters, who looks for Horn Francis. Got two hands onto it, and he's happy to take that out over the boundary line. We'll have a throw in left half forward for the Power. They've kicked the last four goals of the game after Nick Larkey kicked the first for the Roos in the third minute. So that margin is 18 points, 18 gone in the second term.
3: Toss into play. Front position, Will Dawson fisted it straight to Horn Francis, caught high. He really milked it on Wardlaw.
1: He's had it. I reckon he's won at least four over-the-shoulder free kicks. So.
3: Slowly went back on his mark, and out of the corner of his eye spotted Ollie Wines in a paddock and just threw it on the boot across the body. Horn Francis screws the kick into the 50, and Ollie Wines takes it on the slight angle to the left.
1: Just about take Ollie's best, I think, from here too. He'll be kicking probably from almost 50. So if I was a Port player, I'd try to get loose. Jack Lukosius is that player.
3: Clearance count 10-1 Port's way in the second quarter. Inside 50s 10-3. Ollie Wines races to the paint of 50, gets right under this kick, all the way towards the heel, and it just misses to the left. Port by 19 points, 4-5-29, plays 1-4-10, approaching time on in the second quarter on ABC Sport.
0: Bring the ball out through Sheasel, who's asked to play on at right half back. A high ball on his left, up towards Wardlaw, fisted down by Lukosius, who gathers again, kicks on the outside of the boot towards Georgiades. A tough ball to gather. Sheasel does well. Flicks it back. Quick kick out of defence again by Parker. Rinse and repeat. Fisted down by Logan Evans. Waiting at the back was Alir for Port. A good handball inside towards Durden, who kicks inside the forward 50, but just misses the target. Intercepted by Luke Parker. Wants to play on quickly, trying to get the Roos going. Over the top to Constanti. Kicks to Trembath on the wing. Out of sight of the ground.
1: They need to just keep moving it quick. This is what's happening there. Just taking too much time. Port are getting set in defence, and once again, they're going back.
0: Back inside D50 to Corr. Off to McKercher. The full switch is on now to Harvey at right half back. So they haven't really moved territorial-wise in the last minute and a half. Asked to play on now. Long down the line. Flying at it is Larky. Got two hands to it. Byrne Jones roved it at the back. His handball missed the target of Richards, who fumbled. Dived on top of the ball. Two Roos on top of him. Umpire says no prior opportunity. So we'll have a ball up on the logo. Members' side of the ground. North Melbourne, just the one behind this quarter. Port have kicked the three goals. They lead by 19 points.
3: Saints by 64 at Docklands over the Bombers as they close towards the finish line there. Out of the stoppage, the tap down. Davies Uniac tucks it under one arm. Burst towards right half forward. Kick to the top of the goal square. Couple of flyers. This came in from Zerk Thatcher and it rolls through for a minor score on the right. So it will be Port Adelaide by 18 points at the 20-minute mark of the second term. Free kick count at the moment is a combined 34. 18-16, Port Adelaide's way.
0: Lockie Jones to bring it back in for the Power. Kicks long, 45 kick over the top of Whitlock. Sherry at the back, it actually landed in his lap. Juggled it and took the mark. He's got the footy on the logo, asked to play on now. So big ruckman back in the side, will send it back in. In the marking contest, Lye was actually spoiled by his own teammate in Lukosius. Dangerous kick out of defence, straight down the middle, couldn't get through to Zatto. McDonald was there for the ruse. Goes to Goto, who kicks a flat ball inside the forward 50. They can't get each out of each other's way. Zerha and Sheezel spoiled each other. Goto with a dangerous handball back towards Wardlaw, who ripped Whitlock's head off. Almost like a professional free kick you'll see in a World Cup. So Whitlock has it. Left half back for the power.
3: Kicks across to Josh Lye. Singaporean. Gee, a bit casual as he tried to chip his kick over the top to Evans. Blamire's got in front. Knocked it down towards Sheezel, who gives it to Wardlaw. Across the body, hooks the kick well. Wasn't 15, though, to Zerha. He ran straight into trouble, and he flings away Joe Richards while still holding onto the footy. He's an absolute bulldozer. We'll get a ball up, though, right on the paint of 50. Quick reset. Sweet pushed out of it by Sherry. Kicks right underneath the footy. It'll drop 30 out. Aaliyah tried to take it. Bobbled out. Burn Jones comes with the assist. Gives it to Lockie Jones and back to DBJ. Burn Jones out to right half back to Evans. He's put down. This is Bamett put down a chest mark. Burgoyne now has to come with the assist. Neither side is really showcasing much polish. Kick down the line is a turnover. Bounces to Parker, Eastern centre wing. Caleb Daniel tries the central kick and gives it straight to Bamett. Cue the Benny Hill music. Port Adelaide now going to get a crack. Ollie Wines in the centre square. Spots Berry racing forward. He waited for it to drop. Lemires gets a hand in. Knocked down towards Burgoyne, though. Butters for the power. Tried to arc around and is collared for his troubles. As he looked to break all the way around Comben, just the stray arm caught him high. Free kick to Zach Butters. He does get up okay. Kicks into the 50, and it's too long for Bamett. Intercept mark taken by Harvey, and 50 there as well for copping a straight fist to the face. This is diabolical, Tom Wilson.
0: So many opportunities going inside 50 and trying to bring it out, and few targets miss. Oh, this will be 50.
1: What was he doing then?
0: So Burn Jones was really keen to stop Josh Simpkin from playing on, and he's pulled him down to the ground after taking the mark. So essentially it's a double 50 here, because we had one on Harvey deep in North Melbourne's defence.
3: Does that count as two forward towards the overall stat? Two free kicks?
1: I'm not sure what Darcy Burn Jones was doing.
2: Well, he actually left his man. Like, he had to really go. So Semi looked like a professional free at the start, but then he's also given the 50 away because he came off his man to impact that contest.
1: Well, as soon as the ball had been marked, you know the rules.
2: Yeah.
0: So Simpkin, 30 metres out, directly in front. The Roos need this, and he gives it to them. So Simpkin delivers a goal for the Roos, their first since the three-minute mark of the first term. They're 2-5-17, bringing the margin back to 12 points. Port 4-5-29, 25 gone in this second term for ABC Sport.
1: Yeah, just poor play. Darcy Burn-Jones has done some good stuff, but he's made some really critical errors as well. And that, for an experienced player, not to think the umpire is going to pay 50 metres when a guy takes an uncontested mark, you grab him and then take him to the ground. Just unforgivable, really.
2: It's 50 every day of the week. The intent to kind of press was there, but the execution after that has cost them a goal. When goals are hard to come by, Aaron.
3: Very much so. You'd be a bit frustrated, Josh Carr, given how low scoring this affair is. Ebony Marinoff, Stephen Williams on ABC Sport. It's Port by 12 as we get close to half time. We've had six goals in the game. Sweet up against Trembath, paddles it down for the power. Heads backwards to Richards, who tried to give it to Butters. Bang! Sherry coming off the half-back line has hit straight into Zach Butters. He does clutch his face as he hits the turf and then, like a switch, just turns it straight back on, grabs the footy, pops up and goes. Zach Butters, with his seventh of the term, runs all the way to the Bashir stand on the eastern side and then kicks out towards Mitch Georgiades. Takes the mark, two North defenders committed, so he can turn and go. Gives it to Burn Jones, short pass, Joe Berry. 45 out, wants to keep moving it. Top of the goal square, 4-on-4, sweet! Excellent mark at the top of the goal square. Big mitts in the air, clunks it with ease. Set shot straight in front to come.
1: It's amazing what can happen when you move the ball quickly. Get the ball in there, one-on-one. Big ruckman drifting down. Always going to be a mark.
3: No stranger to a set shot. 7 goals, 10 this year, Jordan Sweet. This is a pretty good one. Straight line angle, top of the goal square. Jordan Sweet, couple of steps, heaves it into the hill. Port get one back. They've kicked 5 of the last 6. They're up by 18 points. The minute to go before halftime. 5-5-35, place 2-5-17. Sunday footy on ABC Sport with the 3-time Premiership player, Ebony Marinoff, and the 6-time Premiership player, Stephen Williams.
2: Well, you love that for a big ruckman. Just getting back there to kind of interrupt North Melbourne's defence. Jordan Sweet, his last month has been super. He's had some games all season that have been outstanding, probably, you know, interesting for himself. He's playing himself into form because he's had opportunity to play and now he's their mainstay ruck. And when you're scoring goals like a Maxi Gorn in a ruck, it's really hard to combat that. And yeah, he's been an impressive, especially over the last month, been super impressive in Sweet's game.
1: Clearances this quarter 11-3 as well, so it's been pretty obvious Porter starting to get their hands on the ball around the stoppages.
0: So Sweet got that down towards Davies Uniac. He was worried out of it in the kick. Burgoyne got it, handballs to Butters, who takes a bounce, kick inside the forward 50, and just wasn't in sync there with Georgiades because Corr had his face to the footy and takes the intercept mark at left half back for North.
1: There was a poor kick. It was good pressure by Larkin to chase Butters and just put a hand on him as he was kicking.
0: Kick out of the defence, gathered by Sheasel. Stevens tries to knock it away, but Richards roved it. Back to Byrne Jones, out wider to Evans, again by hand to Burgoyne. He now goes long inside the forward 50, left forward pocket. Georgiades with the fly. Flew over the top of Corr and almost landed and took it on his chest. We know he can fly. And he was almost back on the ground when he marked it.
1: He was. Yeah, he just used his body nicely to push Corr underneath the ball and then took a good strong chest mark.
0: So we've spoken a lot about his goal kicking. These are tough, these ones right next to the scoreboard from about 35 metres out, and he'll walk in right next to the fence and the boundary line. In comes Georgiades in the dying seconds of the first half. Goes the drop punt option, can't quite sneak it in as the siren sounds. So a minor score to Georgiades. Port go to 5-6-36, North Melbourne 2-5-17. Certainly hasn't had many highlights, but Josh Carr will be happy at halftime with a 19-point lead.
3: Goal scorers at the major break for Port Adelaide, 2 to Whitlock and Georgiades, 1 to Jordan Sweet. And the two individuals for the Roos are Nick Larkey and Jai Simpkin. Free kick count at the halftime break is tallied a total of 37 so far. 21 to Port, 16 to North Melbourne. So you could argue it has been a little bit over-officiated. Over at the Docklands, St Kilda by 67 over the Bombers, closing in on the full-time siren there. So we'll give you a wrap of that very shortly after the news as well. And you can get in touch with us on the text line, 0437 774 774. Ebony Marinoff, Stephen Williams, your experts on ABC Sport as it just gets colder and darker here at the Adelaide Oval. Gee, that was an interesting half of footy, Steve.
1: Well, it was, wasn't it? Wasn't one for the highlight reel, but Port Adelaide be satisfied they're able to get a little bit of ascendancy, and that come off the back of clearance. Jordan Sweet getting his hand to the ball in the middle, and the Port mids getting their hands 12-3 in that quarter. Clearances are in favour of Port Adelaide, and that was able to have the ball played mainly in the Port Adelaide area in that second quarter. Mitch Georgiades looks dangerous up there. Jordan Sweet, we saw him kick a goal just by working really hard and pushing down and stretching the North Melbourne players. And although Dante Vizzentini hasn't done too much to, I just think the combination of both of them works better for Port. Jordan Sweet plays better when Dante gives him a little bit of a chop out on the ball. So Vizzentini needs to start to do a bit more, needs to start to mark the ball and get his hand on a little bit more. But I just think the combination of both of them gives Port a little bit of an advantage.
2: different one in that Port Adelaide actually won the disposals that quarter to 85 to 82. So in the first quarter, North Melbourne absolutely overused the ball and were able to get no scoreboard pressure for that. I thought Port Adelaide's ball use and just skill execution was far better than North Melbourne's that quarter. It also seemed like a little bit of the heat and the slingshot footy came away. But yeah, I think Port Adelaide would have to be happy with that. Jordan Sweet, we touched on, he's had the 5 hitouts advantage for the game. So certainly getting the first hand on it in terms of the advantage and getting it down to the likes of Jason Horn, Francis, Zach Butters. I think Darcy Byrne-Jones off the half back has been huge. I mean, there's been times throughout his career we've always, you know, thought, oh, is he going to still be an AFL player? But he still continues to show up week in, week out, and certainly does what the coaches are asking. I thought he's provided a great energy off the half back with his run and carry, with his handball receives as well.
3: Thoughts on the officiating, Noffy? Has it been too much? Are they getting their fingerprints on the game a little bit too heavily?
2: Oh, I mean, when you're sitting up here commentating, I can feel the crowd getting frustrated, but I think it has been. I mean, there's been a couple of times where I'm sitting here back, you know, wanting to say something, looking at the replay, and not a lot in it. So, funny you ask the question, though, Aaron Weaver. I mean, there's been times throughout his career we've always, you know, thought, oh, is he going to still be an AFL player? But he's still continues to show up week in, week out, and certainly does what the coaches are asking. I thought he's provided a great energy off the half back with his run and carry, with his handball receives as well.
3: Thoughts on the officiating, Noffy? Has it been too much? Are they getting their fingerprints on the game a little bit too heavily?
2: Oh, I mean, when you're sitting up here commentating, I can feel the crowd getting frustrated, but I think it has been. I mean, there's been a couple of times where I'm sitting here back, you know, wanting to say something, looking at the replay, and not a lot in it. So, funny you ask the question, though, Aaron. We've had the umpires come out to us over the last couple of weeks

0: when you show any sign of shrugging or evasion, they will call it. And I've seen that now because the umpires are coming out to our training. You kind of watch it, and they are. They're very hot on it. Or even when you duck, they won't pay it. Like, as soon as they see, I mean, that's not consistent, me speaking, but a couple of times you've seen players actually go into it and they haven't been paid, or they have had their... So it's an interesting time. I mean, I feel like we're continuing talking about the umpires. It is such a hard game to umpire. I mean, you don't like to critique so much, but in this game I'd be thinking maybe put that whistle away a little bit.
1: I'll be interesting to see what happens in the second half, because quite often when you see one side dominate the free kick count in the first half, quite often by the end of the game it's almost even Steven. So it's going to be interesting to see whether somebody says at halftime, look, you guys, you've given 37 free kicks away in this first half, maybe a little less involvement might be good. But having said that, it's been a terrible game of football, so the players are as much to blame as the umpires. But Port Adelaide have been able to do a little bit better the North, and when they have moved the ball quickly, they've looked a little bit more dangerous and they've been able to score off the back of it. So I think for North to get back in the game, they've got so many classy players through their midfield that can run and carry the ball. That's what they should be doing. You know, it's the game is designed now and set up. If you can mark the ball and then release it to that guy running past because the guy on the mark can't stop him, that's what North have to get in their side. And I'm sure we'll see that in the second half, particularly with the quality of players they have through the midfield.
2: Steve, there was a little incident in the first quarter as well where Mitch Georgiades got clattered into in the side by Tristan Sherry, and the replays have shown he did cop a little knock to the head and looked a little bit off as he came to his feet. The two trainers came alongside him. He kind of pushed them off, didn't come off the ground. You've seen the replay now where it's essentially, I guess, the bottom of the elbow of Sherry that hits him in the back of the head. Do you think he should have at least come off for a HIA?
1: Well, I imagine the doctor has gone out and spoken to him, and I would also imagine that the footage that we've seen, they would have sat down on the bench and gone through it and obviously decided he didn't need to. But, it's quite inconsistent. And when you watch the rugby league, how it just comes through from the hierarchy that, this guy's had a hit, we reckon you should bring him off, and they stop the game and off they come. So I think the AFL can do that now, but they obviously decided that perhaps they didn't need to do it for that one.
0: I think there has to be an actual daze. I mean, we've only seen a replay of a couple of seconds, but I think when the umpire or the umpire's on the bench or the doctor's looking at it, it's like a second of daze or things like that. So sometimes a knock, I mean, we've seen Zach Butters, he absolutely copped the brutal hit, bounces back up. So I think there's actually something in that of the daziness and the concussion of what, I mean, I'm no doctor, but I think there is, because you would think if that hit and the doctors are sitting on the bench, there's another umpire sitting there, that would be cool if there was a worry. Yeah. Like, we've seen that throughout the year. They'd actually pull players, 5 minutes later.
2: There's
0: because
2: spotters, yeah.
0: Yeah.
2: And we've seen it in the World Cup at the moment, Tom, where I think if a player at any point shows that they're unconscious for over a second, they've got to come off. That's the rule.
1: Which would be hard in the soccer because they're always unconscious when they hit the ground and roll over five times.
0: Well, there's even the arc in the Melbourne sometimes. If they see something, when we have the umpires, the arc actually can come back and to the stadium, whether that's where across Australia, and give feedback and say, no, that player needs to come off. So you'd think of all this technology, if there was a worry there, I'm sure Georgiades would have been taken from the field.
2: Yeah. Thoughts of Ebony Marinoff and Stephen Williams with you on ABC Sport. It's Port Adelaide by 19 points at halftime, 5-6-36 to 2-5-17. And over at the Docklands, it is full-time. St Kilda have defeated Essendon by 67 points. So the Bombers have lost 11 in a row, and the Saints are still in the hunt for a wildcard spot. They will finish the round at least a game out of it, but pretty good percentage after that one, 105.5. I will give you some more details very shortly, let you know what's been happening around the grounds as well on ABC Sport. But for now, on ABC Radio, News Radio and Sport Digital, we can get the latest from the ABC Newsroom.
3: Hello, this is ABC News with David Rollins. The Prime Minister has begun a two-day trip to the Pacific, visiting Fiji and Solomon Islands. Here's Foreign Affairs reporter Stephen Jedgetts.
4: Anthony Albanese will kick off a busy week of regional diplomacy today, flying straight to Fiji's capital Suva, where he's expected to sign a major new treaty tomorrow. After that, he'll fly to Solomon Islands before returning to Australia for meetings with other Pacific leaders, including PNG Prime Minister James Marape. Then he'll

0: meet India's Prime Minister Narendra Modi in Melbourne. Australia and India are set to announce closer defence and security ties during the visit.
1: Russia is threatening reprisals for a large-scale Ukrainian drone attack on the city of St. Petersburg that hit oil installations and military sites, including a naval base in nearby Kronstadt. More from the BBC's Vitaly Shevchenko.
2: Footage posted online by President Volodymyr Zelensky shows a huge fire and smoke billowing after the overnight strikes. He called them long-range sanctions aimed at stopping Russian oil money from funding the war against Ukraine. The oil terminal in St. Petersburg is one of Russia's largest fuel storage and export facilities, while Kronstadt is one of the main bases for Russia's Baltic fleet. Separately, the Ukrainian military denied claims by Russia that its forces had captured the strategic town of Kostyantynivka in eastern Donbass region.
1: The Queensland government has confirmed it will bolster the state's bail laws as part of its ongoing youth crime crackdown. The hardline measure builds on a policy platform that allows courts to sentence juvenile offenders as adults for serious crimes. Premier David Crisafulli has outlined the measures in a keynote speech to the LNP state convention in Brisbane. He's told delegates the new framework will be delivered by the end of the year.
3: Strong youth bail reform is now front and centre of the government's agenda in Queensland. The next phase of adult crime, adult time will mean if you're a repeat offender, you're wielding a machete, you're stealing cars, you're breaking into people's homes, under the LNP government, if you breach bail, you will go to jail.
1: Western Australia's Health Infrastructure Minister has revealed the final design for the new Women and Babies Hospital, which is under construction in Perth South. The 12-storey, 274-bed hospital is being built near Fiona Stanley Hospital in Murdoch and is due for completion in 2029. An adjacent 6-storey block will include a family birthing centre, as well as parent and patient accommodation to support people living in rural and remote communities. John Carey says the project will eventually cost more than the current $1.8 billion budget.
4: There are always costs associated with a hospital project that are outside the construction. That includes ICT, that includes medical equipment, and that includes the commissioning process. And they will be in future budget processes.
1: Victorians are being urged to get their flu shots as authorities warn of an expected late winter spike in cases. There have been lower than usual case numbers earlier in the season, meaning a surge in seasonal respiratory illnesses is likely. Health Minister Harriet Shing says the flu shot can significantly reduce the severity of symptoms.
5: We have a range of ways that people can access their flu vaccinations, whether it's at the GP, the Chemist Care Now framework, or indeed when you might be getting any other medical treatment and care. We also want to make sure that we're reducing the burden on our emergency departments and our hospitals.
1: Staying in Victoria, where police are investigating the death of a 35-year-old woman in Melbourne southeast. Emergency services were called to a Pakenham home this morning following reports a woman had been found unresponsive and could not be revived. Police say a man who was home at the time has been taken to hospital and is assisting detectives. The circumstances surrounding the woman's death are still being investigated. In sport, Adelaide Thunderbirds player Taylor Williams says taking out the team's third Super Netball Premiership still feels as sweet as ever. The Thunderbirds became champions after defeating the Melbourne Vixens by 21 goals last night, the largest grand final victory margin in Super Netball history. Balaclava-born Williams says that the friendship and camaraderie between the players has contributed to their success.
6: It brings, I guess, out the best out of yourselves individually, but also as athletes. And so being able to have that element of fun and family within our group and all having a strong relationship is, yeah, definitely super important and something that we work a lot on.
7: Gardner for the slog sweep into the leg side, and that's that. Australia, they're into the final.
8: World Cup final at Lords. Can't really ask for much more.
9: The ICC Women's T20 World Cup final. 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
7: 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That's six.
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12: Gets it out towards Berry. Had so much momentum. He lost his feet as he barreled into core. Ball shoots out. Whistle before it got to Goda. It shoots Port Adelaide's way and they'll take the advantage. Georgiades spots the overlap. Whitlock alone in goal square. Takes the mark back at the flight and walks it in. Got a little bit of pressure late, but Jack Whitlock bangs it into the fence. And Port Adelaide have their second of the afternoon.
13: Ken Lai make him pay. Goes inside the forward 50. Another whistle. Yes. Free kick to the power at the top of the goal square. So Whitlock gets the free kick. Makes the goal umpire work, but sneaks it in. And Jack Whitlock gives the power back-to-back goals. They've kicked the last three.
12: Right on the goal line. Thinking about walking it through is Harvey. Georgiades doesn't want to press him. Eventually he crosses over and they ping him.
14: Of course they do.
12: Cooper Harvey's pinged for insufficient intent as he walks over the goal line. When was the last time you saw that? Straight in front, free kick goes to Mitch Georgiades and he powers it into the hill for his second.
13: This will be 50.
14: What was he doing then?
13: So Vern Jones was really keen to stop Jai Simpkin from playing on. So Simpkin, 30 metres out, directly in front. The Roos need this, and he gives it to them. So Simpkin delivers a goal for the Roos, their first since the three-minute mark of the first term.
12: 45 out, wants to keep moving it. Top of the goal square, 4-on-4, sweet! Excellent mark at the top of the goal square. Big mitts in the air, clunks it with ease. Straight line angle, top of the goal square. Jordan Sweets, couple of steps, heaves it into the hill.
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12: Hasn't been the best brand of football, but certainly a game. Port Adelaide by 19 points, 5-6-36 over North Melbourne, 2-5-17 as the Roos look to snap their Adelaide Oval hoodoo. They're 0-14 at this ground by an average of 44 points. Haven't really looked their best so far this afternoon as we turn towards the evening. The sun is certainly set in the festival state. Lights are on as well. Brisk affair. And the Roos have kind of brought Port Adelaide down to the level. It hasn't been the brand we saw in the showdown win last week. The Power have been a little bit ineffective in terms of their ball movement, but certainly have been a little better in the second quarter, and particularly at stoppage, leading clearances by 9 and the inside 50 count by 4. At the moment, Luke Davies-Uniac with 18 touches, the same as Harry Sheezel. Best for Port Adelaide, Burn Jones with 16, Horn Francis and Butters with 14 apiece as well. Aaron Bryans and Tom Wilson calling the action for you for Sunday footy on ABC Sport alongside Premiership stars Ebony Marinoff and Stephen Williams. There's been 37 free kicks in the first half. The AFL average at the moment is 38. So it's been a pretty over-officiated affair. Did have a text in on 0437 774 774 from Ray in the Riverland saying, I listen to every radio game I can. Why are you saying the whistle is being used too much? Surely if the umpires see the need for a dispute in the game, they have to make that change. The umpires cop the flak normally, and now you're indicating they are in the wrong. So, yeah, I totally agree that to that extent, Ray. If they see a free kick, yeah, they've got to pay it. There have been a couple that probably have been, some would say, quote-unquote, soft. But, I mean, if you see an arm over the shoulder, you ping an arm over the shoulder. So 37 in the first half. It's certainly impacted the flow of the game, and it's probably highlighted why both these sides are fighting to be in a wild card position rather than top six or top four. But Port Adelaide by 19. And speaking of games that were a little bit lacklustre, over at the Docklands, St Kilda defeating Essendon by 67 points in the end. Nasai Wanganeen Miller are best on ground. He was the only Saint walking in who had over 40 touches and 900 metres gained and a goal, which he actually did last time against the Bombers, and he's done it again today. So he had 46. He had 900 metres gained and, kicked a goal in the end as well. So the Saints had 10 unanswered goals in the first half, and as a result, win by 67 points. Brad Hill with a career-high 42. Max Hall as well had 33 touches, and there were no injuries to come out of that game. In the NRL today, we saw the Knights defeat the Dolphins 13-12, and the Eels had a win over the Seagulls 23-14. And the World Cup this morning, we started the round of 16. Morocco defeated Canada 3-0. France knocked off Paraguay 1-0, so they'll play each other in the quarterfinals on Friday. Noffy, Stephen, please tell me we're in for a better brand of footy in the next half.
14: I think we have to be. Let's face it. The funny thing is, there's such quality out on the ground, particularly through the midfields. Both sides have got arguably the best young midfielders in the competition. North been down a long time and been able to pick some quality players. So you'd like to think that, as I mentioned a little earlier, North start to take the game on a little bit rather than that static, slow, chip, get the ball into the hands of guys that can use it and run and carry and get that overlap going and put Port under some pressure coming into the defensive half for Port. And on the other hand, Port started to do that in that second quarter. They started to move it quicker. They were able to get it down. They give their forwards some opportunities one-on-one, and it resulted in goals. So I think the key to the game will be who can control the ball around the stoppages and who can get it quickly into their forward half.
15: When you look at both lists sitting here, I mean, the top 10s, they're still pretty decent players. Yes, North Melbourne are up and coming and have some experienced players that are at their pointy end of their careers, and Port Adelaide have had to blood, you know, quite a lot of young players. I think Lyre's been tremendous. He's really playing into that half-back role. I mean, Zach Thatcher has had to come in from a serious injuries from all the backliners of Port Adelaide. I mean, too many to name. But you'd say that the top 10 of these players should be producing better quality footy and better skill execution.
16: Yep. There are a ton of first-round talent out there. So the Roos have 11 first-round draft picks. Port have 8 out there, so plenty of talent, plus the 4 premiership players and the Roos side as well. I should mention we've got the T20 World Cup final tonight as well. So Australia and England in the Women's T20 World Cup. You can hear it on ABC Listen through the white cricketable button from midnight.
14: Jack Lukosius is the other one I'd love to see get into the game a bit more. He's such a... when he gets hold of the footy, things happen, but he's only had it 4 times. So he's one that...
15: It's an interesting one with that, Steve, because I'm watching because, you know, you're fascinated where he sits. It's a lot of unrewarded running being on that wing. So how can you utilise someone's skills of that calibre?
13: Back in the middle of the ground to start the second half. Trembath there up against Sweet. That is Sherry coming back off that fractured jaw. Hasn't been the starting ruck at each of the quarters. So Trembath just pushes Sweet out the way. There's been a whistle. It's going to come back. Both umpires can't work out who it's going to.
14: And the players have no idea.
13: The umpires aren't sure. So, talking about being over-officiated, they're over-officiating themselves. And we don't like to umpire bash at all, but not a good start to the second half after 38 frees in the first half. So the long kick goes inside the forward 50, and a man we've spoken a lot about, Josh Lye, takes the intercept mark, and there's going to be a 50-metre penalty. Wow, it's a lot of downtime in this game. And it's continued in the second half to start. So Lye will get his free kick near the centre circle. Got an opportunity to send Port Adelaide inside. Looking for Georgiades, floating back is Combin. And you've liked his game, Stephen.
14: Yeah, that's a great mark, isn't it? Just to keep your head up, go back. You don't know what's coming from behind. And be nice and strong.
16: So exiting kick from Combin out to the broadcast wing. Put way too much on it. Clears everybody and goes for a tumble. Zerk Thatcher has to backtrack. Didn't have anyone to go to. Tackled by Constanti. Got a handball clear. Picked up by Lye. Heads wide to Lukosius. Port towards the 50. Flyers Georgiades. Up against 4. He's 45 out, slightly to the right. Set shot to come.
14: Just that Lukosius kick. You know, he's got the ability. He doesn't need a lot of time. He got the handball under pressure, then was able to kick the ball. You know, 55 metres clears a bit of a pack and gives Georgiades an opportunity. And it'll be a good start for Port Adelaide if he can put this one through. He's got 2 goals, 1 so far. So, an opportunity for maybe a bag for him today.
16: Starting at the attacking edge, Mitch Georgiades shooting at 42% this year. Port's worst in the league for their goal accuracy. These are the ones he has to nail. Georgiades crosses the paint of 50. That's an excellent strike of the footy. 3 on the night for Mitch Georgiades. Port up by a game-high 25 points at the start of the third quarter. 6-6-42, plays 2-5-17. Your experts, Ebony Marinoff and Stephen Williams for Sunday Footy on ABC Sport.
15: Well, it wasn't pretty. I mean, Port Adelaide were able to come out of a contest just on this wide wing here, just with a couple of handballs that actually hit a target. And then you're able to get it inside 50 from Lukosius. And that's a great finish. But in the first half, we weren't able to see those handballs hitting a ball on a body. And when you get that in, I mean, that's so hard to defend. Mitch Georgiades has complete flight of the ball there and no one's stopping him take a chest mark. And a great finish because we're always knocking him for his goal kicking. But he absolutely flushed that.
14: I think we knock him because he's got a magnificent technique. He can do everything right and he just misses the ones he shouldn't. But 3-goal one today is a good output.
13: 37th goal of the year. Sweet knocks it down, gathered by LDU, flicks it back to O'Sullivan, over the top to Wardlaw. Now, LDU was taken high. Wardlaw said he didn't want the advantage, but was told to do it anyway. So pumps it long inside the forward 50. It lands in the lap of Darling. He got first hands on it, hit the deck, gathered, snapped on the left boot. Gets a quick response for the Roos. They go to 3-5-23. Port 6-6-42, almost foregone third term.
15: And when goals are hard to come by, and when North Melbourne are able to execute like that, that's just fast ball movement. But Port Adelaide, they did all the hard work previously, but Jack Darling to really stay in that contest, I mean, he's a strong boy's experience and exactly why North Melbourne got him.
14: Yeah, Brandon Zirk-Thatcher probably should have marked that ball going back. It was tough, but it was no harder than Charlie Combin's down the other end. You mark that and all of a sudden you've diffused all the pressure, but quick entry, put Port under pressure, goal results.
16: Big run home for Zirk Thatcher. He looked all right in the showdown last week, but out of contract, hasn't been picked all year and essentially in because of Radigalia's injury, so needs to put his best foot forward. Port by 19, tossed up, sweet down, and the volley out of the air by Butters. Gets it up to half forward, and in turn, Joe Richards does the same as he chips it up 30 out from home. This is Socceroo stuff. Jackson Mead on the chase, as is Mitch Szatto, and he's bowled over by Charlie Combin. And we'll get a boundary throw in, 25 out, right forward pocket.
14: Smart play, isn't it? If you've got players around you and you haven't got time to pick it up, just take some territory, and Port were able to get the ball deep inside their 50 with a couple of kicks off the ground. A
16: couple of little through balls there from the power, tossed in. Sweet dispatch by Sherry, takes it out of the ruck, hacks it out of there. Bouncing towards the corridor, Zirk Thatcher coming the other way, couldn't trap it. Wardlaw careers in, ricochets the ball out to the logo on the broadcast side. Lukosius picks it up, tries to sidestep Darling, and got a half of a tackle, but it was enough to knock the ball out. Free kick going North Melbourne's way. Darling looks for the switch. Centre half back, he finds Davies Uniac, and now out to the logo eastern side. Mark taken by Aiden Corr, the former Giant. Heads to the light tower. Kick's got to be pinpoint and precise, and it is. Honours the lead of Larky just inside the paint. Backtrack in front of the Wanganeen stand. Wants to share it. It was a short pass. Does hit Simpkin, who was under a bit of pressure from Byrne Jones. Angle's probably a little worse, and he really only gained the 15 metres as a result. So Jai Simpkin set shot to come, 30 from home, and he'll start on the fence. Has to move the poor security guards to get underway. Point to prove this year after trying to be moved to Collingwood. Bruce thought he was worth two firsts, and they said 1 second. And here we are. Jai Simpkin on the tight angle tries to thread the needle. It's across the face. Couple of fists. Knocked down. Harry Sheasel lurking dangerously. Right place, right time. Snaffles the footy. Puts it through. The Roos with back-to-back goals. Margins down to 13. 4-5-29. They trail Port Adelaide 6-6-42, six played, third term on ABC Sport.
14: Yeah, really poor defence, wasn't it, from Port Adelaide? When the ball is kicked that close to the line, you have to make sure that punch goes over the line. But that's two goals now that North are able to win out of just contest once the ball's hit the pack. Darling got the first one. Simpkin, that one was Sheasel. So back in the game, North, after that.
13: A big contest, and he was the only player front and centre. Made the power pay. Much more to like about this from North Melbourne, who had just one goal all the way up until the 24 minute mark of the second quarter. That was their second. They've kicked two in 3 minutes here in the third term. Back in the middle of the ground, Sweet knocks it down towards Wines, but the goal kicker and Sheasel sockers it forward. McKercher nursed his opponent under the footy. Now Trembath's able to run it off to McKercher. He's a smooth mover, but misses the target from 40 out. Normally kicks them away to the right. Powell with a let off there. North 4-6-30, Port 6-6-42.
16: Two-goal game on ABC Sport. Lockie Jones goes long. Waits it perfectly. Zirk Thatcher takes the mark just behind centre wing. Releases Logan Evans. Down the line, Whitlock presents. Fist came in from behind by Combin. Diving across, Logan Evans tries to win the footy. Ball pinballing around. Combin stands up with it. Hands it to Trembath. Coming back though, free kick and advantage paid. North Melbourne will take it. Finn O'Sullivan forward to Spargo. Just behind right half forward. On his haunches in black pay is Logan Evans after that tough contest. What was that kick from Spargo? into the 50, right to Alir, who had a paddock. No one near him takes the uncontested intercept mark. Through defensive 50, he'll go to Josh Light.

0: Braden Ingram's downstairs on the boundary.
1: You mentioned Evans. He's limping back in towards the play. He's a little bit sore. He's with traders in for 20 seconds. He's trying to get moving again now. It's definitely a leg issue.
2: It went hard across that contest and had his legs taken out from underneath him, Braden.
1: Georgiades as well now sore. He's going to get back to his feet. This just feels like one of those games where he's getting battered and bruised. Copped a couple of hits already.
2: It flew in that contest right over the top. Got the ride that we're so used to him seeing, but landed heavily. In the meantime, boundary throwing right in front of the interchange gates. Port leading by 12. A hold in the ruck contest going the way of...
3: Who would know?
2: It's hard to know.
3: It is hard to know. I'm not sure why they just don't let that go.
2: So Sweet plays on quickly. Combin's flying across the front of the contest. Hits the deck. Ball in dispute. Durden dives on top of it. Combin now lays a tackle. And Whitlock's on the receiving end. And we'll have a ball up 35 out on a 45-degree angle. Inside the power 50, right half forward. Sweet throws his opponent out of the ruck. Quickly kicks it, but a minor score. He's manhandled Sherry there. No free kick this time. And the umpires are just checking if this one has touched the behind post. So we'll have a review. So Port leading by 12 points. The soft call might have been a behind.
3: Yes. Looks like a behind to me.
2: Hard to tell.
3: Unless it hit the post, but...
2: Yeah, probably not the sufficient evidence there to overturn it.
3: Unless we have Snicko on the behind post.
2: Do we? I feel like I never see it.
3: No.
2: So looking for a deflection. That will be umpire's call. So a minor score to Port Adelaide from the quick kick there from Sweet. 6-7-43, north of 4-6-30.
0: Quickly they play on. Out to left back pocket. Mark taken by McDonald. Has some time to run down the boundary line and kick up towards the broadcast wing. Sweet threw a fist in from behind on Sherry over the shoulder in the end. He'll come back to the Ruse big man. On return from a fractured jaw that forced him to only miss one game. Tries to play on as he steps across Sweet, who followed him. Bowled him over but got the kick away down the line. Off hands lie. May have been caught high as he lost his feet over the boundary line. And yes, they will deem... just a little side slap to the head. Coming back to Josh Lai. That free kick count continues to grow. Josh Lai at right half back. It's up to 44, by the way. AFL average 38. Kick down the line. Couple of flies. Whitlock tried to take it. North Melbourne win out. Parker back to Combin. Gee, smashed as he got his kick away. Carried towards McDonald. Little dinky one forward. Oh, plate waited there by Parker as he gets it to Sheezel. Just forward of centre wing broadcast side. Sheezel arcs inboard, bangs it towards the 50. Lockie Jones gets in front, couldn't take the mark. Caught one from behind, though, by Jack Darling. Free kick, Port Adelaide.
2: Those free kicks are there, but they are piling up. 45 now.
0: Well, that was the point on the text line from Ray, I guess, is it just bad football that's causing the free kicks?
2: Yeah, fair call. Long kick down the line, Combin gets a fist in there. Whitlock's at the bottom. He's almost trampled on by his opponent.
3: There's a lot of guys have had hard landings today, isn't there, in contests?
2: So the Roos with the last two goals of the game, trailing, though, by 13 points. And we've got a boundary thrown. Vizzantini v. Sherry. Sherry, the man at the front, punches it straight back towards the boundary line. Untouched by anyone else. We'll do it all again. So 12 minutes gone in this third term. Two goals to one in North's favour. But Port still hold the lead. They're 6-7-43, North 4-6-30. 12 and a half gone. Sherry knocks it down. Another free kick in the ruck contest. A hold. Advantage paid to Sheezel. Kicks inside the forward 50. Looking for Larky, who threw the Jukes out. Strong mark. 45 out on a slight angle to the left.
3: Nice kick by Sheezel, wasn't it? Just out in front. No one else could have really stopped him marking that.
2: So, happening downstairs on the boundary line. Nick Larky's got a shot on goal.
3: It's about his limit too, I reckon.
2: Right on the paint of the 50 he goes. Larky with the drop punt, and just for that extra journey, pulls it away to the left. They're 4-7-31, Port 6-7-43. 13 minutes gone in the third term. Braden Ingram.
1: The Power Docks were just looking at vision on the bench of that Georgiades incident that I mentioned a few minutes ago. They went out to him as that shot was being taken, had a quick chat. He's managed to wave them off. He remains on the ground.
0: Port clear it up to right half back, out the back door. Meade tackled as he got a kick away. Up towards the logo. Two roos collide. McDonald and Sheezel, and the ball shoots forward. Foot race is on. Georgiades out of the attacking 50. Gets a nice shirt front for his troubles. That was a very well-placed clean one there. Will Dawson just coming the other way. And then lays a tackle on Joe Richards to force a ball up. Georgiades will trot back to the top of the goal square. Tight stoppage near the boundary line here. Vicentini takes it out of the ruck. Tackle dropped it. Sheezel got him. Davies Uniac walking the tightrope. Kept it in play. Handball chain finds its way to McKercher, who links up with McDonald. Bang! Gee, he's hit hard as he kicks across out to right half back. Got lined up by Whitlock. Pops up okay. Unnecessary though there. Down free kick at right half back. Will be taken by the Roos. Blamires heads down the eastern side. 3-on-3. Porter going to win on the drop. Lockie Jones, though, chips it into a hole. Awkward bounce for Burgoyne. Fumbled, but did enough to knock it towards Meade. Paddles it wide and links up with Jack Lukosius. Heads towards the 50. Oh. Should have been taken by Durden. Now he's set upon in a sandwich. Ball up to come, 45 out.
2: This couldn't be clean enough there, Port. He had the numbers.
3: Didn't I hear? Yeah. Just that final kick, the most important kick in football, inside 50, and just not finding its target.
2: So Vicentini knocks it down, rode by Sheezel. Quick kick around the body in the left. That goes straight to Logan Evans. He's 60 from goal. Goes across goal towards Drew, who's strong in that contest. Marks on the paint of the 50. Where the 50 logo would be. Right half forward. Players moving for him inside. This would be right on his limit. So he's going to try and set this one up to the top of the goal square. Vicentini over the top, brings it to ground. Zado's trying to rove all the way out the back to him. And his quick kick hits the post. Minus score. So 6-8-44, North Melbourne, 4-7-31. About halfway through this third quarter.
0: North putting themselves under a bit of pressure on the exiting kick. Right back pocket. Caleb Daniel had two to get around. Got it back. Harvey with the clearing kick. Crowd thought he might have been over the line in the process. Porter going to win it back anyway. The pack formed. Lockie Jones wins out and steamrolls away from it. Handed it to Evans. Pushed off his kick. Fell a little short top of the goal square. Intercept by McDonald, who heads back to Will Dawson. And the Roos big man sends it to the broadcast side. Zerha! Only had eyes for the footy, well from the behind. Got a run and a fly. They're down 13. Zerha up to left half forward. Lye gets in front of Darling, who read it well. Little nudge on Lye. Takes it out the back. Pops up. Didn't know where to go to. Caught in two minds. Lye nearly with the smother. He kicks towards Larky. Three to beat there. Hits the deck. Sheezel becomes the tackler. 25 out. Straight in front for North Melbourne.
2: So inside 50 stoppage here for North. Kick the last two goals of the game. Putting the pressure on the Power. Zerha tries to go through the contest. Stevens ducked into the tackle of Meade. And the umpire's paid too high. Well, there was a duck there. The umpires are pointing the wrong direction a lot, which yes. They're trying to say against you.
3: Mm. And once again, that's the one Ebony talked about. They said they weren't going to be paying when the guy picks it up and then pushes his head into the approaching tackler, but 9 times out of 10 you get away with it, so you keep doing it.
4: But even then, that wasn't really high. The actual duck and the initial was around the shoulder, so sometimes you'd hate that if you were a defender.
2: So Stevens to try and finish it off away to the right hand side. You like that, Em?
4: Footy gods, how often does that happen? I mean, it does, it's a thing.
2: They exist. I think you're right, Ev. 4-8-32, Port 6-8-44, 18 gone in this third term.
0: Trading the wrong kind of blows at the moment. We're just going behind, end-to-end right now between the Power and the Roos. Playing on from the defensive goal square, Bergman. Gee, gets it right under that with a monster kick towards the broadcast side. And before it even hits the 4-on-4, another whistle. Holding free kick goes the way of Charlie Combin. Mitch Zatto, the offender. Comben, gee, that's just as big as he launches it back towards the 50, and Josh Lai puts himself in the middle of a pack. Takes the mark courageously, not knowing what was around him. Heads back and across towards Logan Evans. He'll dart through right half back. Down the line he goes. A little hot for Georgiades. Slips through. Gathered the back by Parker. He's smashed into by Mitch Georgiades. There's a bit of feeling in this one. Free kick North Melbourne just behind centre wing.
4: You're right, though. It's the clumsiness of this game. Mm.
0: So Goda on the 45 hits Parker. Darts in board, calls for a lead. Didn't have many, but sends it towards Tremba. Slipped through his fingertips. Out the back, Zerha picked it up and was immediately tackled by Bergman. Ball up to come. But yes, we've had 51 free kicks. But I think it's just the quality of football we're seeing now.
3: More infringements here than at the netball final.
2: So rove by Burgoyne. Snapped around the body towards Blamires. Claims the mark just outside the Roos 50. Going to send it in long towards the goal square. Flying is Zerha, got hands to it. Roving is O'Sullivan towards Larky with the hands. Davies Uniac, rather, goes with the fend off and with the finish. The Roos have kicked three in a row and they're within a goal. Their stars are rising here at Adelaide Oval.
3: It was really well read, wasn't it? Port Adelaide brought the ball to ground, but then it was... O'Sullivan just got the handball out, then...
4: Just meet on him there at the back of the stoppage. It's a couple of times today where two North mids have got the runway to goal. Sheasel earlier on in the second quarter, but that's hard for midfield because they're doing all the work defensively. You know, Port Adelaide are holding up, but that's a couple of two midfield goals. Just too easy in and around that crumb.
3: Lukosius too has got to be better. He just got brushed off, you know. He was set up to hammer him with a tackle and he just pushed him away, so... Got to be better than that.
4: Especially when you're that winger to come and support that kind of area. Like, you've got to be able to hit those tackles and lay them, especially when you are that man to come and support.
3: Wouldn't have got through you, Ebony, then.
2: So Port 6-8-44, North Melbourne 5-8-38. Game on here at Adelaide Oval.
0: Got as high as 25, now down to 6. Port's way, sweet down to Butters. Tackle but got a kick, tumbles its way to Blamires. And collared by Joe Berry from behind. Another careless one as he almost tried to engulf him snake-like. Kicks wide to the broadcast side. Wardlaw releases Daniel. Now Sheasel towards the 50 for the Roos. Spargo sits underneath it. Lai cuts across. Couldn't control it as he knocked it to ground. Sherry got right down to win the footy. Extracts it to McKercher. Hospital handball that went right up and down to Blamires. Thankfully, it's a clean tackle on the way now. Was it? Brought just, down late.
3: That just tells me. That just tells me the umpires really shouldn't be out there.
0: Gee, that's a very late whistle. Josh Lai is pretty aggrieved by it as a result. So Blamires waits. The tackle is right around the body. They hop for a little bit. Lai brings him down. It's a little heavy in terms of the momentum, but blow the whistle faster.
3: It's not under 10s.
4: Yeah, that's a hard one because it's careless when you're not, like, the umpire's waiting forever. It's like, what do you want them to do?
0: But also, if Blamires is jumping and trying to go to ground, how can you really caress him down? So the free kick's taken. Blamires just outside the 50, heads for home, misses to the right.
4: Another footy god.
0: So it's Port by 5. Time on third term on ABC Sport at the Adelaide Oval.
3: I think the only thing that's going to save this game is a close finish. So it looks like we're going to get it.
2: We are going to get it, Steve. It's a 5-point margin. Port holding on. North have kicked the last three. Down the line. Coming back through Comben with the big fist, running through Wardlaw. He took them all on. Kicks inside the forward 50 to Trembath. Couldn't complete the mark. The Roos have the numbers. McKercher to give them the lead with a dribbling goal. That is class. And the Roos have bounced back in the second half to take the lead. 6-9-45, Port 6-8-44.
4: Oh, that's tough by George Wardlaw. He's an absolute beast when he's fit and healthy. Just a contest here, top of the arms, that they called advantage, but that is a stunning finish by McKercher. Wow. McKercher, sorry. That's class, and we're touching on the umpiring and the decisions, but that's a nice goal to finish.
0: Launceston product is out of contract in 2028, so he's going to get some pretty big offers, you'd imagine, but geez, a talent, Colby McKercher. Can play a bit of everywhere. It's been a tiny bit up forward at the start of the year, headed back to defence recently, but gee, that's a good strike. And the Roos up by a point.
3: Horn Francis hasn't touched the ball this quarter. Butters has touched it twice, and that's been the difference. North are starting to dominate around these stoppages.
0: Fifth lead change of the game. Tap down. Butters had a bit too much momentum running into the drop. Ricocheted off a few bodies. Got to Horn Francis, though. He gives it back to his skipper. Zach Butters puts on the jets. Races to half forward. Kicks to Whitlock. Knocked down late by Conman. Whistles there. Another free kick, but Port will take it this time. The crowd's all about this one. Set shot to come, 15 out, slightly to the left.
3: Be interesting to see this one, whether it's...
2: Yeah, it takes
3: his arms. Not much support our defender can do anymore, is there?
2: No.
3: You might as well just stand and let him mark it.
4: God, Conman is a man on a mission.
0: Oh, no. Whitlock has taken a step across the body to snap from a 20-metre set shot with no angle and has got right under the belly of the ball, and it's rolled through for a minor score on the left-hand side. That is a miserable attempt. Port have tied the game, 45 apiece, time on third quarter.
2: Sheasel has the footy at left half-back. Handball to Stephen. Bert Jones lined him up and bowled him over. Oh, like a shot out of a cannon.
3: That was a terrible handball by Harry Sheasel.
4: Well, he should have hit it prior. Stevens was there, but Sheasel just delayed it again. You need to put some, like, heat on this ball.
2: Hospital handball, and Burn Jones took the footy in the process, so he won't have anything to worry about. Boundary throwing Horn Francis met by two Roos.
4: This certainly does have feel for it, and we haven't touched on it, but Jason Horn Francis, I mean, coming, like, is this playing a little bit in part or what?
0: So got the free kick, Jason Horn Francis, for that high tackle, hands it off. William Drew's clattered into by Wardlaw, but got a kick towards the 50. Offhand Spargo, front and centre, hands it out wide, and Goda will get the clearing kick to the eastern side. 2-on-2 there, brought to ground, Trembar, good. Almost lost his feet, but just kept it enough to handball to McKercher. Full 360, trying to arc away, kicks towards the corridor. Coming both ways, we had Spargo and Horn Francis, and the Hornet wins out. Mark at the defensive edge, you'll head wide towards the Odie stand. Kicks to Darcy Byrne-Jones, scores level, 25 played third term. Byrne-Jones heads down the eastern wing. He's targeting Mitch Georgiades, two to beat, another free kick, arm over the shoulder, Port Adelaide's way.
4: What is it now, Aaron?
0: Scores level. Here at the Adelaide Oval, for those who've just joined us, Port were up by 25 at the start of this third quarter. Now it's a tie game, and it's been marred by so many whistles. Port just went inside 50. The Roos had the numbers and win it back. Kick out towards Constanti, left back pocket. If you just heard Evan Marinoff's question there, it is about the free kick count, which is at 58. Mm. AFL average is 38. Constanti heads down the broadcast wing. 3-on-3 waiting there. Ball hits the deck. Tackle laid, and we'll get a ball up. Aaron Bryant's, Tom Wilson, Stephen Williams, Ebony Marinoff with you.
3: That was the obvious holding the ball. He's dragged it in, and they didn't pay it.
2: So from the ruck contest, straight down to Richards. Another whistle, a hold against Drew. Throws his hands in the air.
3: Pretty much every contest, there's a free kick.
2: So 27 minutes gone in this third term. North have kicked the last four goals of the match. We're locked away at 45 apiece. Kicks it down the line. Davies Uniac. Fisted away by Allier. Daniel takes on the tackle of Richards. Gets it to O'Sullivan, to McKercher, to Stevens. He gets around on his left foot. Kicks it long up towards Trembarth. And Darling's the only one who wanted it. So you know what? He got it. Marks it 30 metres out in a slight angle to the left.
3: You did right. Port Adelaide players, just Bergman, I think, was his opponent, just looked at him, let him mark the ball. Just have to go there.
4: I mean, Zer Thatcher had Trembarth covered, and yeah, Darling just come across and was able to mark that uncontested.
3: Uncontested.
2: So Darling already with one for the night. From 30 metres out in a slight angle, drop punt straight through the middle. That's a handful of goals in a row for the Roos. And the second for Darling, 7-9-51. Port 6-9-45, 28 gone third term.
3: They're just doing really well and winning the ball inside the contest and getting it out to free players. Port were able to do that a lot better in the first half, but North have taken over, dominating in that area and dominating inside 50 and on the scoreboard as well.
4: That's just lazy defence there, though, like to not get a body back, whether that's Bergman or not. That, you know, you've just got to get to a body, especially in someone like Darling, who's a contested marker.
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0: So we're at the 60 free kicks for the match. As you mentioned earlier, Aaron, the average for an entire game is normally 38, and with every one that gets paid, the Power fans are getting more and more restless.
1: Did have a text from Ray earlier on 0437 774 774, look, saying, look, it's basically the quality of the game, not the actual officiating. Jordan Sweet taps it down, another free kick. Everybody had stopped. Advantage paid. Paul Francis just arches away from the stoppage, bursts to centre half forward, and launches it home. So it just took a free kick and one kick, and Port Adelaide get the 6 points. Scores level again, 7-9, 51 apiece, 29 played, third term. What a weird game of footy. If you just joined us, we had 2 goals in the first quarter. We're tied at 1-3-9 apiece. Port Adelaide had a pretty good second term, got a 19-point advantage, got it up to 25 at the start of this quarter, and now it is scores level, 77-9, 51 apiece. Some questions over Mitch Georgiades as well. He's got 2 separate hits to the head, hasn't come off for either. And if you just joined us, in terms of the news of the day, Braden Maynard and Tuke Miller offered $5,000 fines from the Gold Coast match last night. What a game of footy we've got, Tom.
2: Well, it's game on, scores level. The star midfielders are at play for both teams. There's Sheasel up towards McKercher, running off centre-half forward. He's already got a goal this term. 80 from home, lowers the eyes. Kicking up towards Zerha, who nursed Jones under the footy. Strong there was Bergman. Kicks around the body. McKercher read it best. Couldn't complete the mark. Runs into a steam train. Gets a handball towards Daniels. Stevens ducked into the tackle. And he'll be penalised this time. That's the correct officiating there, Noffy.
3: That it is. We probably haven't seen it tonight, but that's exactly reward for effort in Darcy Byrne-Jones. Stevens took on the tackle, had an opportunity. It's quick, but it's there.
1: Scores level. Byrne-Jones down the broadcast swing, sweet late to the contest. Did enough to get a fist in from behind as he knocks it away from Finn O'Sullivan. Boundary throw in to come right near the benches. Everybody's digging through the record books because the AFL season guide and AFL tables doesn't have the most free kicks in history. It is a pretty high amount. If you go back to the VFL days, I think it's around 120, but it seems to be the chat online, it's around the 80 mark, which we could hit tonight. Tossed in, Sherry down, volley from Finn O'Sullivan for the Roos, gets it towards Sheasel, got a handball clear in the tackle of Logan Evans, but it did force a turnover. He only found Horn Francis. Down the line, he tries to get it to Whitlock. Combin does enough to knock it over again.
3: Well, at this rate, we're going to have people tuning in to the radio sending in a statistic for you, Aaron. Maybe they can find it on Google or Wikipedia.
1: Did like this one. It's an unnamed text if it says there's been more free kicks than Port Adelaide score. 61, Port Adelaide's on 51. Tossed in. Sweet taps it down. Davies Uniac left it behind. Picked up by Richard. Spears the pass to the 50. Whitlock in front. Took the footy alongside Combin. No mark paid. And we'll get a ball up 45 out, slightly to the right.
3: Can you ask ChatGPT? Is that a thing?
2: I think it's certainly a thing in 2026. Big fist there from Sweet forward, gathered by Combin, back towards McDonald, who took on the tackle of Butters. Just got it away in time. Wines runs in off hard forward. Half forward lays the Shepherd. Richards to the top of the goal square. Burgoyne flies, goes to ground. Parker takes on a tackle. Quick handball to Zerha. Goes the 1-2. Could be a turnover at centre half back. Clean from Sheasel to McKercher. Takes a bounce. Doesn't bounce back to him, but he keeps running. Shrugs off the tackle of Zerk Thatcher. Handballs to Trembath. Over the top to LDU. He bounces at right half forward. It was a foot race. Jones tried to lay the tackle, but LDU hits the target in the pocket at Spargo.
4: That was transition, wasn't it? It looked like Port Adelaide were going to be the last to score in the quarter, but North were able to take the ball the length of the ground with some real good leg speed, and now an opportunity. Probably kick after the siren.
2: He will. Spargo.
4: Let's hope he doesn't move off his line, Tom.
2: That'll be one to watch out for as well, Stephen Williams. Seen that being controversial in recent weeks. First the Wiz, then Logan Morris for the Brisbane Lions. But Spargo here for the Roos. Any score will put them in front on three-quarter time from 45 on the paint of the boundary, and the Power keep it out. Fist it away. We have a game on here at Adelaide Oval. A quarter dominated by North Melbourne after Georgiades got the first. They kick 5 goals to 2 in the end. The scoreline, 7-9-51 apiece at three-quarter time.
1: Goal scorers at the final change for the Roos. Two to Darling, singles to Sheasel, Davies, Uniac, McKercher, Simpkin and Larky. For Port Adelaide, doubles to Whitlock and Georgiades, and Jason Horne-Francis and Jordan Sweet with one apiece as well. North Melbourne have never won at this ground. 0-14, average losing margin of 44 points. Draw at the moment does put them back in the 10 after Carlton's win last night. They lose. It will be the Blue Baggers who have a taste of what could be finals football this season under Josh Fraser. And Port Adelaide at the moment looking to string together back-to-back victories after their showdown stunner last week. Scores level as we turn for home. Great to have your company for it on ABC Radio, News Radio, Sport Digital and ABC Listen. 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
1: Picked up by Lye, heads wide to Lukosius. Port towards the 50, fires Georgiades. Up against four, these are the ones he has to nail. Georgiades crosses the paint of 50. That's an excellent strike of the footy. Three on the night for Mitch Georgiades.
2: So pumps it long inside the forward 50. It lands in the lap of Darling. He got first hands on it. Hit the deck, gathered, snapped on the left boot. Gets a quick response for the Roos.
1: From the tight angle, tries to thread the needle. It's across the face. Couple of fists, knocked down. Harry Sheasel lurking dangerously. Right place, right time. Snaffles the footy, puts it through.
2: Roving is O'Sullivan towards Larky with the hands. Davies Uniac, rather, goes with the fend-off and with the finish. The Roos have kicked three in a row and they're winning a goal. Running through Wardlaw. He took them all on. Kicks inside the forward 50 to Trembub. Couldn't complete the mark. The Roos have the numbers for Kirkin to give them the lead with a dribbling goal. That is class. And the Roos have bounced back in the second half to take the lead. Kicks it long up towards Trembub. And Darling's the only one who wanted it. So you know what? He got it. Marks it 30 metres out in a slight angle to the left. So Darling already with one for the night. From 30 metres out in a slight angle, drop punt straight through the middle. That's a handful of goals in a row for the Roos. And the second for Darling.
1: Jordan Sweet taps it down. Another free kick. Everybody had stopped. Advantage paid. Oh. Horne-Francis just arches away from the stoppage. Bursts to centre half forward and launches it home.
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1: An absolute enigma of a game at the Adelaide Oval. It's probably had the worst parts of footy. It's had some of the most chaotic. We've had 62 free kicks. Record in AFL VFL history is 132, but in the modern era it's around 80, and we're heading towards it. And scores are level at the final change, 7-9-51 apiece between Port Adelaide and North Melbourne. The Power got the lead as high as 25 at the start of the third quarter. Now we're all square. We've had five lead changes in the contest as well. Aaron Bryans and Tom Wilson with you alongside three-time Premiership player Abidi Marinoff and the sixth-time Premiership Magpie star, I should say, Stephen Williams. And earlier today, St Kilda winners by 67 over the Bombers at Docklands. Remember as well, the T20 Women's World Cup final is on tonight on ABC Listen. You can hear it from midnight Eastern. Australia up against England. Both sides unbeaten. Get to clash at Lords, given our Aussie girls haven't won the last few World Cups in different formats. We'll see if they can get some silverware back here in the great country of Australia. Abidi Marinoff, Stephen Williams, what's in store for us in this final quarter?
3: Well, I'm glad it's even because I don't really see a team that looks like winning. But no, we'll certainly get it. Well, we might not, boys. We might get a draw. That's silly of me to say from footy. But I felt like North Melbourne, in that back end of that quarter, they were able to get more of a handball game going. They had a few open looks inside 50. I thought the mids got on top for North Melbourne in that third quarter. I mean, Sheasel had 11, McKercher had 10. He's a very, he does his bounces very early. He's one of those players. But when he's off and running, he's got absolute dash. So love to see him get involved there. And Luke Parker, just so experienced. I mean, even some of the decisions he makes when there's a ball in hand from a stand rule, he always is very creative. But the Port Adelaide mids essentially got absolutely whacked in that third, had no real influence on that game. So I'm sure Carr's going to put them to the job. They need to win this game. The Port Adelaide midfield last week, absolutely slaughtered the Crows midfield. So I'll be looking to them to get this game more back on Port Adelaide's terms if they want to win. But, I mean, credit to North Melbourne. They were probably in and out of the game, three goals down, and now we're even heading into the last quarter.
4: That was the change in the match, wasn't it? We said at halftime, North have a lot of talented mids that need to get the ball and run and play on quick, and that's exactly what they did. 44 handballs to 12 in that quarter, 102 possessions to 54. So they dominated that game and certainly got themselves in a position now that they can go on and win the game. Port Adelaide hit back late in that quarter with that Jason Horne-Francis goal. So it's up to the guys in the middle now. Those eight guys in the middle will probably determine who's going to win the game.
1: So we're going to get some sort of a thriller. Might not be the greatest of all time, but all you need to watch is the final quarter to really get involved. Scores level. Here we go on ABC Sport. Sherry down, looking for Wardlaw. Awkward bounce, goes back for the second bite. Tackled by Butters, but popped up through it and handed it to Davies Uniac. Into the 50 he goes. Larky in game 150. Got a hand in from behind by Aaliyah, but follows up on hands and knees. Shoots the handball to Zerha. Retreats to Stevens. He'll centre the kick 30 from home to Constanti. A little bit too high. Evans trying to extract the footy now for the power. Gets it out to Wines. Threads the needle with a kick out to Joe Richards, who... it wasn't really his target. He just had to get it out of there, and it's worked well. Richards tried to hand it off to the run of Bergman. Turned straight into trouble. Tackle, turnover. Wardlaw for the Roos gets right underneath the kick up to half forward. Ooh. It falls very short. Constanti tried to meet the drop. Durden now tackled by Sheasel, and finally a ball up. Braden Ingram downstairs.
0: Fortunately, both sides got their full complement. No injuries to speak of at the start of this final term. It is that cold, though, the majority of the Roos bench do have the jackets on. It's down to 10 degrees.
2: So Lukosius just sort of threw that out in the contest. Play on, says the umpire. Wines on hands and knees. Slow it off Sherry.
4: Holding the ball.
2: So Sherry had the ball there, so Wines goes to get it off him, and then he's the one who's pinged.
3: Yeah, that's a killer when they reward someone that goes to ground. It's very frustrating.
2: So Sheasel with the free kick, kicks it inside the forward 50, and Zerha takes the mark 40 out, right up against the paint of the boundary line. Right half forward. So a big moment here in a low-scoring game. Every single score will matter. Just getting the security guards out his way. Saw this on the opposite pocket earlier. Shifted around a bit, but is a natural goal kicker as Zerha goes for home, starts it to the left and it bent back and hit the post.
4: Nice try, wasn't it?
2: Very good effort. Minus score in the end, 7-10-52, the first score of the last quarter. Quarter 7-9-51, 2 minutes gone.
1: Kick in is no good from Evans. Straight little dart trying to get it towards Sweet. Ricochets out. Richards becomes the tackler on Sheasel. Ball centres. Bergwijn with a huge soccer as he launches it up towards the broadcast wing. And what about the bodywork from Whitlock? Gets around Combin and takes it on the logo. Shoots it to the spine. Horne-Francis in space. Releases the run of Butters. He heads for home from 50 out. And it just fades wide to the right. Scores level again. 7-10-52 apiece.
3: That was a great mark by Whitlock. Just outstanding strength. Combin's an absolute beast. He's really coming into it this season. Carr's backing him in, playing him.
4: And Butters should have finished a player that once talked about $8 million a year. Got to kick that goal, Tom.
3: $8 million a year? That's $3 million left for his other teammates.
2: I think 8 years deal for two and a half.
4: wasn't Richmond back-ending something? He was going to get four in his first year?
2: Yeah, it would have been something like that, no doubt, Steve. So boundary throw in, Sherry. Sweet. Sherry knocks it down to LDU. At the back is Stevens. Chucks it on the right boot, and that's that man, Butters. Takes it to St. Mark. Quickly pays on. Finds Wines. It's about 75 from home. Quickly back off the mark. Scores a level here, 7-10-52 apiece. Inside the forward 50, floating back there was Sherry, who worked back from the ruck contest, takes the mark in front of Whitlock in the right back pocket.
1: Wines and Sherry's a nice night if you combine the two. Kicks up towards the broadcast side, scores level, 2-on-2 away. Bergman couldn't really take the mark, becomes the tackler though on Davies Uniac, who had one arm pinned, the other tucked at the footy, spun the full washing machine, no free kick.
4: Had to be holding the ball.
3: That's exactly right, because he had one arm free, one arm pinned, one arm free. That's clear as a doubt, yeah.
1: 63 frees on the night. There wasn't one there. Sweet down to Horn Francis, who was steamrolling through traffic. Kick smothered, though. Goes back. Has four to beat. He's absolutely set upon. And finally, we'll get a ball up just close to centre half forward. Quick reset. Sweet paddled it down and ended up back heeling it in the end. Only found Stevens. Quick jamming kick. Hit it straight to Burgoyne. Port kicking to the left-hand side of your radio dial. Northern end. They've got possession. Lukosius skies one. 20 from home. It'll sit. Fist comes in from Whitlock. Caught behind Comben. Front and square.

0: Skies one, 20 from home, it'll sit. Fist comes in from Whitlock, caught behind Combin, front and square, tackle laid on Berry, gives it away. Sheasel hands the ball wide to Simpkin, slows things down as he checks his kick up to Zerha. He knew that Lai was coming the other way. Slides across, didn't commit to the mark, and escorts it over.
1: Tough night for Port small forwards. Bamet, one touch. Zatto, three touches. Berry, three touches. Durden, three touches.
2: Every time it goes in their north market, they don't bring it to ground, and those little guys can't go to work if it doesn't come to ground.
1: Boundary throw in. Sweet knocks it down. Leading in the race there is Wardlaw. Butters tries to keep it in. Does so. Gathered by Wines. Took his time. Kicks up towards right half forward. Flying across with a good strong mark is Gota at left half back for North. So he has the footy, getting back to set up. Going to force a long kick, high ball down towards the logo, outer side of the ground. Flying over the top there was Bergman. Simpkin Rove shrugged the tackle of Georgiades. O'Sullivan in the phone box, handballed it straight to Butters. Richards has time to find a target. It's Durden, we mentioned him, with a 44 in his back, looking for Whitlock. That's a tough kick. Terrible. For the big forward. Could be Rove still, diving over the top of the footy. North Melbourne have the numbers here. Trying to get rid of this ball is Georgiades. Did he dive on it? He did. Parker lays the tackle. It was Berry, in fact, at the bottom of the pack. And Parker wins the free kick.
0: Former Swan heads to left half back. Front position, Trembarth with the fly. Fist comes in from Bergman. Should give him a little shout out as well, because Cooper Trembarth has been goalless this game. Last time they met, he had three, and he's been on a pretty hot run. Hasn't been overly damaging so far tonight. Miles Bergman, first game back in 8 weeks, after rupturing that ligament in his big toe. Tossed in. Sweep from behind. Gets the tap down to Richards. Thought about giving it off. Realised he was in acres of space. Turns for home and misses to the right. Crowd thought it might have gone through, but it was line ball, and he's a behind. So Port still have the lead. 7-11-53, North Melbourne 7-10-52, six played, final term on ABC Sport.
1: Goal kicking again, Stephen. Hurting Port this season, but they do have the lead. Solitary point, kick down the line. Lukosius got a fist to it. Burgoyne gathered, dropped it in the contest. Bamet gets the footy, but Daniel does well to stop that handball coming out. Intercepts it, kicks towards Zerha and Evans. Evans with the front position. Alir gathered, handball towards Evans. He's trying to hold this in. Three ruse dive on top of him right in front of the power bench, and we'll get a ball up. So 7 minutes gone in this final term. Still no goals. Port lead it by a point.
0: Tossed up, tapped down, little wide of Wines. Puts his head over it, as does Davies Uniacke. The Brownlow medalist wins out. The handball looking for Butters. Davies Uniacke just keeps fighting for it, though. Tackled by Evans as he collapses into the footy. Ball up to come.
2: Yeah, she's pretty competitive out there now. They're really having a crack, the players.
0: Caught by a point. Sweet overhead tap. Only found Davies Uniacke. Whipped away as he tried to handball. Ollie Wines gets him. Sharked by Joe Richards. Hooks it across the body. A screwing kick towards left calf forward. Tried to put as much as he could on it under pressure, but just shallow for Georgiades. Gota cuts it off. Gee, had to be good with the pass. Centering kick. Absolute bullet to Sheasel, who was under a bit of duress. Takes the mark. North Melbourne trying to settle here. Never won at the Adelaide Oval. Sheasel short to Aiden Corr. 33 for the night for Harry Sheasel after he had 43 last week. Out to the eastern side. McDonald down the line. Alia gets in front with the paddle. Trembarth keeps tracking it. Knocked over. Bergman tries the Hollywood handball overhead. Drew can gather. Low wobbler. Nearly a diving slips catch by Wines as he launches to the right. Did enough to trap it and comes up with the footy. Hands it to Whitlock for the power. Berry's got a head of steam. Tackled by Daniel though. Turnover. North Melbourne now have it. McDonald retreats back to Sheasel as they link up. Running out of room near the Odie stand. He's tackled over in a spiral. And it will be tossed into play. Right half forward at the moment. And it is Port Adelaide by a point.
1: So boundary throw in. 9 minutes gone in this final term. Two rucks, Vizentini. It's Sweet and Sherry, I should say. And in a contest there. Berry's bowled over. Simpkin gave away the free kick. Drew's going to get it though. So he's got it 80 metres from home. Kicking towards the left forward pocket. And Georgiades has shoved Parker out the way. Combin gathers at the back.

0: Quick kick out of defence. Port have the numbers. Burgoyne gets the fist away. Goes through the hands of Meade. Lays the tackle on Sherry. He's handballed to Spargo, to Sheasel. Working nicely there to Gota. But his kick had way too much on it for Zerha. And it's going to be coming back in through Lockie Jones.
1: Tale of the night. It's been about who has the rare moments of class. It's been pretty poor footy. Has resulted in a thrilling one. Lockie Jones to Wines, centering. He'll hand it off. Kick towards the 50 from Bannett. Mitch Georgiad, he's again clattered into by Luke Parker. That's his third hit today. Ball ricochets towards the scoreboard. Simpkin tackled by Drew. Anything in it, Noffy, as we call for a baller?
2: It's a hard one. He probably had an arm there, but if you're Port Adelaide, in terms of that entry, you're taking a forward 50 stoppage.
0: Balls it up in front of the scoreboard. Sweet knocks it down. Gathered by Blemyers to Parker. Swung in the tackle. Davies, Uniacke stepped inside. Dangerous. Got it to Daniel, who's three. Almost just got it away in time to Spargo. McKercher, they can run off halfback. Goes the 1-2 with O'Sullivan. He tried to take the bounce. Goes the fend off on Lays. Run into the true power player. That is holding the ball. Whoa. Good pressure. I reckon he ran 25 metres anyway. And as he got rid of Lye, he got met by Evans and Jones.
2: That's a sandwich. The Port Adelaide sandwich.
1: Just closed in on him.
3: He just didn't see that one coming, did he?
1: Port with the footy out to Bergman. Bergwijn, rather, than Wines now to Butters. Kicks into the scoreboard pocket. Flying is Whitlock. Off hands, front and square, head over the footy is Durden. He tries to barge through, just can't bulldoze clear. And another player is down in that marking contest. Gee, I hope this isn't Mitch Georgiades. In back play on his haunches. Whitlock comes to check out. And I think it is Mitch Georgiades.
0: Been in the wars, hasn't he?
1: He's had two head knocks. Big hit a couple of minutes ago. And now on the replay, this one is another hit to the hip, I think. Charlie Combin coming one way, he was the other. He's been absolutely in the wars tonight, Mitch Georgiades. But at no point have the doctors actually pulled him off.
2: Well, when we speak about Chelsea Randle retiring this week, he reminds me of something. Like, he just is courageous. He flies at everything and puts his body in places that not many do. But you just touched on, Corey Durden's only had the four disposals tonight after a really hot kind of period, even for the year. He needs to get involved. Four touches for a small forward.
1: He's only had one game this season where he hasn't kicked a goal. Quickly reset. Georgiades staying out there, but looks like he's hurting. Sweet with the paddle down. Durden couldn't gather the footy under pressure. Davies Uniacke tries to clear it with a soccer. Ricochets back to him. Pressured by Drew, and the ball's eventually knocked over in front of the Wanganine stand. So Miss Georgiades is going to need a lot of us. Come the end of this game. Port Adelaide by a point. 12 minutes gone in the final quarter. 33,105 in the house.
0: Seeing a close game. Last game of the round. Port Adelaide up by a point. Drew runs over the top of it. Gets it to Evans, who was clever to Wines. Going back inside the forward 50 for the power. But Cole was in a better position on Georgiades. He's not happy about that, the big forward. Cole nursed him under it. Took a chest mark. A short now to McKercher. Plays on quickly with the switch. Over to Gota in the right back pocket. North trying to get something going. A good aggressive 45 kick to Harvey. Now he's got McKercher running again. Really found himself. That's come off his ankle. Straight to Butters. Wines in the middle of the ground. Meade has to get rid of it. Tries to kick to the advantage of Georgiades. It's brought to ground by Corr. Richards knocked it forward. Here's Durden's moment. Dribbling. It doesn't take much for Durden. And he gets the first of the last quarter. It took 13 minutes. But Port have it. They're 8-11-59, North 7-10-52.
2: Well, I just spoke about Durden needing to involve himself into this game. I mean, it was the intercept in the corridor from McKercher. He absolutely fumbled the ball. I think it was Meade that kind of got it in the middle of the ground and kept speed on the ball, but Curtin, I'm just watching this replay back there. He had to finish then, and he did. That's a long wait for Port fans who have been in this game. It's not been pretty, but Corey Durden with his first goal. So only the one goal that has been goalless this season.
1: Yeah, 15 of 16 games. It's a pretty good run.
3: It is, yeah. He's been a good recruit. North really moved the ball beautifully out of defence, and then Colby McKercher took it on. Just kicked the ball really badly, and that's what hurts.
1: Port by 7 on ABC

0: C-Sport final quarter between the Power and the Roos. Tap down, Wardlaw can't reel it in. Meade gathers, hooks it across the body up to half forward. Durden brings it down. Front and square, Horn Francis sends it towards Georgiades. Big shove from Corr as he hits the deck. The North Melbourne defender gathers, gets it out towards Simpkin and across the defensive goal square. Daniel Mark, short pass to Sheezel now, who's 25 out from the defensive goal square. He'll head to right half back. Mark taken by Blumeyers. Plenty of time to run forward and think about his options. Larky's waiting forward of centre wing. The kick was over his head, which is a tough task to do. Up to right half forward it rolls. Davies Uniacke gets there first. Beautiful fleet feet as he dances past Alia and line to the 50. Fist comes very late on his kick towards Larky. Burgoyne with a desperate effort. Knocked out towards half back. Stoppage to come. It is Port by 7.
1: North have done a great job today stopping Alia, haven't they? Intercept Mark. He really hasn't been a real influence on the game at all.
2: Vizzantini knocks it straight down. Quick clearing kick from Richards. Parker took on Horn Francis. Spun 360. Whitlock. And another umpire 50 metres away is Wade holding the ball.
1: This one played play on.
2: So they're umpiring themselves almost at the moment. Horn Francis on the logo. Goes in board to Burn Jones. He's got space. Lowers the eyes looking for Georgiades on the chest. Marks 40 out. Directly in front. Corr knocked it out of his hands late. The umpire says stay on the mark. He's been a bit frustrated, has Georgiades. Yes. We know he's been in the wars, but the ball hasn't been coming into him great.
1: That's that was a beauty, wasn't it? That was a terrific kick by Burn Jones. He doesn't kick the ball that well normally, but so he'd be very happy with the result of that one. But this is the one that Georgiades is paid to kick, isn't it? He's kicked 3-1, so we can't complain about his conversion rate so far today. But this is the important one. It's not hard. It's 40 metres out directly in front. Should be like shelling peas. Scotty Hodges will kick it.
2: What a build-up, Stephen. We can change roles for a moment. In comes Georgiades, drop punt. Away to the left. So big missed opportunity. That really would have hurt the Roos in a low-scoring game. They go to 8-12-60 North, 7-10-52, 17 gone in the final turn.
0: Caleb Daniel marches out of the goal square and kicks nowhere. Out to the defensive edge. Port had the numbers. Trapped well by Lai. Ball comes out to Drew. Kick with an awkward bounce towards the scoreboard. Durden waits awkwardly. Combin gathers. Whitlock gets in, but he gets the ball away. North Melbourne through Sheezel. Links up with Parker. Keeps bringing in a man that can get the handball clear. Blumeyers, Thompson up and under ball towards the logo. Zerha trying to trap it. Coming across was Evans with a knock. Knocked down towards Blumeyers, who gives it to Stevens. Steps in board. Port by 8 at the moment. Up to right half forward. Burgoyne flies with Larky and takes the mark. Son of a gun. Centres his kick. Zach Butters defensive edge. Now on the 45 instep. Heads to the corridor to Lukosius. Braden Ingram downstairs.
3: Roos midfielder George Wardler's being assessed by the docs. They've just moved away from him, so he might be okay to come back on, but still in the crucial moments of this game.
4: Zerf Thatch has been on the bench for 16 minutes. Is he in the back row, or is that just a coach's call?
3: No, they've been keeping quite a few people on the bench, the Power, for much of this quarter, for long stints, including Vizzantini. He's at the front, ready to come back on if they want to use him.
2: Zaddo inside the forward 50. Whitlock with the high point roved. It's going to be a free kick for a push. Nursed under it when he dropped the mark. Here they go against Gota, who has a wry smile on his face. Whitlock will have the shot. 40 out on a 45-degree angle to the right.
1: There was a hand there. Not a lot in it, but as we talked about earlier today, there's not much the defenders can do anymore.
2: The umpires like the hand on the back, don't they? Because it's an easy one to judge. Yeah. So Whitlock with an opportunity. He's been jumping at everything tonight.
1: Georgiades couldn't do it from this sort of distance. Let's see what Whitlock's got.
2: See what the youngster can do from 45 out. Gets close to the man on the mark. And sends it through. Back-to-back goals for the Power in the final term. It's his third. The Tall Timber getting it done. They're 9-12-66. The Roos 7-10-52. Getting close to time on here in this final term.
1: That's a terrific goal, isn't it? Young player who's had only 8 possessions, but he's kicked 3 goals, so he's done his job. And as I think Ebony mentioned a little earlier in the call, he's a young guy that's had a lot of game time this year and is only going to get better for Port Adelaide.
4: He's got a great follow-through. He's like the technique of his goal kick is is one to watch for a youngster that's probably played footy his whole life, but

0: you can certainly tell when these youngsters, in terms of the key forwards, when they get continuity amongst their game and continuing playing, they reap the rewards, and he's certainly one for Port Adelaide this year.
1: Last five scoring shots the way of the Power. Roos were up by one at the start of the final quarter. It's now Port by 14. Great to have you with us on ABC Sport to wrap up round 17. Vicentini down straight towards Horn Francis. Gives it to Richards. Inside 50 for the Power. Flying was Sweet and Georgiades. Knocked away. Tracking it, though, was Drew. Off balance, screws at top of the goal square. What about the work there from young Harvey? As he pushes off Whitlock, takes the intercept mark, and then blazes it out on the full free kick. Port Adelaide left half forward. For all his good work, he's given it right back, and they'll punish him for it. Burgoyne honours the lead of Durden, who marks it 45 out. Angle to the left, and interesting here, I reckon he marked it further back, but the umpire's not pulling the Roos defender to the mark, so it's going to be a kick from outside 50, you'd think. Tough task for young Corey Durden. Starts at left half forward, 33,000 in the house. This will get them up and about. Corey Durden breaks right late. Good angle as it heads towards home. Fell a little short. Trembath gets the fist to knock it through. Port by 15 points. Braden Ingram downstairs.
2: So after sitting on the bench for a number of minutes unattended, George Wardlaw has now gone down the race. So with only around 5 minutes left, it's safe to say his night's probably done. Unsure yet, the club's still getting back to me as to what the issue is.
3: McKercher from right half back, kicked down the line towards Larky. In front of Alier, Lukosius lays a tackle, a strong one in Constanti. Butters has the footy, goes 30 metres back to Lockie Jones. Left half back. Has Lukosius and Alier to choose from. Finds Lukosius, centre wing. Right in front of the Power bench. Richards is coming off as Wines, the Brownlow medalist, goes back on. Lukosius short. 45 kick to Burn Jones. He's going to switch it to centre half back. Waiting there is Logan Evans. Plays on quickly. There's space on the outer side of ground. So takes a bounce. Tries to go with a chip kick towards Horn Francis, who had the height advantage on Caleb Daniel.
4: Hasn't everyone?
3: If you're in the AFL, you do. So he goes short to Butters, who dropped it on the corner under pressure from Spargo. Turnover. Davies Uniacke, he's waiting for his runners to come with him. Takes a bounce. O'Sullivan, they're running in a wave like a rugby league game. O'Sullivan out wide. Finds Blamire's centre wing in front of the Power bench. Takes a bounce. Had Lukosius for company. Kicks up towards Larky.

0: by O'Sullivan, wide to Blumeyers, who goes inside the forward 50, hits Spargo on the chest, marks just inside the 50, 45 degree angle, quick chip kick forward, turns it over, Burgoyne, he's done it a few times this quarter.
1: The Roos threw that away there, have never won at this ground and they needed to maximise the moment. Burgoyne backtracks, Alier in the defensive goal square, little chippy chippy with Miles Bergman on return. Now he heads to the left back pocket to Burn Jones. Port by 15 points. The Roos are running out of time. Darcy Burn Jones launches one to the broadcast wing. Packer wakes for it. They converge and Whitlock this time plunks it. Left half back. We'll slow things down again. Power with no urgency here. Understanding it's a three kick game.
2: He's been a very good target from the kick-outs. He's come up the ground, so he's shown that he's got a bit of aerobic ability to move up and down the ground, which is important for a big forward.
1: Whitlock to Wines. Places it up to left half forward. Late flyer there came from Goda. Slipped through. Awkward bounce. Vicentini leaves it. Hard tackle late as throwing his body in as Berry. Good wrap-up by McDonald. Sherry again wins the footy. Shot it out to Goda. McDonald to Trembath. Little link-up as well as Harvey's brought down. Picked up, turnover, Bergman into the 50, just quickly went for territory. No one was really there. Bounces over 25 out. Braden Ingram downstairs.
3: It's hamstring tightness that's ruled George Wardlaw out the rest of this game.
4: Big blow. He's a midfield bull, but just lacks the continuity in his game because of those injuries. Boundary throw in. Sherry knocks it down back towards the power goal. Meade goes through, but Sheasel was classier. Goes to McDonald with the 1-2. Sheasel out wider now to Daniel at left half back. He's got space out there. Throws it on the left boot. Nice 45 kick to Davies. Uniac thought about going inside, but will go out wide. Spargo couldn't complete the kick on the full, but gathers on the bounce. Up towards centre half forward. Wines dropped a mark, but gets it to Burgoyne. Clean enough. Goes out wider to Willem Drew at right half back. The Power fans can sense it here.
2: Darcy Burn-Jones, he's had a great game. He's run, been really athletic and good at deciding to help the club rebound. His outside of 50 through the midfield has been terrific today.
1: What's of Stephen Williams along?

0: Australia and England. Wines to Bergwijn, through defensive 50, go the power. Lukosius heads to the broadcast wing to Bergman. They're up by 15 here over the Roos. Kicks through centre wing. Far from home, Mitch Georgiades, who has given absolutely everything tonight. His body will be battered and bruised. Turns, sends it inside 50. Meade's knocked away from the drop very early. And free kick's going to be paid. Set shot to come. That should ice the game. Jackson Meade will get a crack with what will be the 69th free kick of the night. Braden Ingram downstairs.
1: Battered and bruised, Miss Georgiades has finally just managed to limp to the bench. He looks absolutely wrecked. He's been a warrior all day, but they're going to get over the line because of him.
2: Port managed the ball really well then. They were able to just chip it around, take it from one side of the ground, up into their forward 50, and now Jackson Meade. We saw him miss one from the top of the goal square last week, so this would be nigh impossible.
0: Hasn't had a goal this year. Has kicked 12 across his career. In a contract year where he's been omitted a couple of times. Jackson Meade to put the cherry on top. Kicks from 30.
2: Lovely
0: and
2: kick.
0: Puts it through the big sticks. Port are going to go back to back. And their September dream is alive. North Melbourne are going to lose another one at the Adelaide Oval. It's Port by 21 in the dying stages on ABC Sport.
2: Yeah, well, it's been a good effort. North certainly came at Port in the third quarter and put a lot of pressure on them, got the lead. But it's been all the power in the last quarter. They've dominated, and it's been the likes of Horn Francis, Butters, Darcy Byrne-Jones starting to get their hands on the ball around the contest. And after a gallant effort by North, Port are going to run out pretty convincing winners in the end.
3: Certainly think that it was Ollie Wines' best game of the season. Just looking at some statistics here, when challenged, probably more so in the fourth quarter, I thought he really rose to the occasion. And here you go, the stats are up for the fourth quarter. He had 12 disposals at 100% kicking efficiency.
4: That's elite work from the Brownlow medalist. Back in the middle of the ground, sweet, on his hands and knees, rolling maul. And we'll have another ball up. Durden on the bottom of the pack.
3: Jason Bergwijn as well, some massive impacts in this last quarter too.
4: Yeah, some intercept marks. Zatto dives on top of the footy, and there's the siren. Port Adelaide with the power to win their sixth of the season. And the rot continues for the Roos at Adelaide Oval.

0: It looks like there's a free kick paid right on the siren. Zado's going to kick a barrel and he's got a hold of it. Now there's running back to the goal square. This could dribble through for an unbelievable goal. Aiden Poore ran back and touched it. Zado barreled that from 80 metres.
1: No score there on a photo finish for Aiden Poore, but gee, I've never seen a potential point while the song's still playing. Port by 21, what a night. They were levelled with just a goal apiece at the first change. Power with a big second quarter up to 19 points, their advantage. Then they had a big third quarter to start, but the Roos ended up kicking five unanswered to bring it level at the final change. North by one at the start of the final quarter. And then Port Adelaide had the last seven scoring shots to steamroll home by 21 points in the final quarter, dominating the inside 50 count, 19-5. And the Power still within reach of a wild card finish.

0: the round in the top 10. Carlton are 10th at 8-8. Josh Fraser's men, as of today, are playing finals football. North Melbourne are just outside it on percentage right now, 5% behind the Navy Blues. We do have a nice post-game for you. We'll try and get into both rooms. 45 minutes for you to get in touch. The text line 0437 774 774. First, as always, the thoughts of our star pairing experts tonight, Ebony Marinoff and Stephen Williams, who got through the dire stages of the first half and ultimately get to watch Port Adelaide steamroll home. Oh, that final free kick count as well before you jump in, Steve. 70 had for the night.
1: They went a bit whistle shy in the last quarter, didn't they? I think there was only maybe 10. So, yeah, it wasn't a great game. It always a tough time slot, this one, 4:10 on a Sunday afternoon. And I think the players sort of realise it is as well. They sit around all afternoon, watch all the other games being played, and then have to roll out. But after a really slow half of footy, one goal, three apiece at quarter time. Port were able to get themselves 20-odd points up at halftime, and then we saw the game change a little bit. We saw North start to use the ball a bit better, start to get their gun players, Sheezel, LDU, McKercher, these sort of blokes started to run and use the ball a little bit better, and they were able to kick five unanswered goals in that third quarter and really take it up to Port, level at three-quarter time. But to Port's credit, as they've done most of the year, they finished the game off really well. They had the last seven shots a goal, and in the end, pretty convincing, Ebony.
2: No, it absolutely was. I mean, even to talk about the last quarter, we spoke about the game going and ebbs and flowing, but the scores were even coming into the fourth quarter. Like, and it could have gone any way, but I just think Port Adelaide's ability to really stand up in those crucial moments. I thought Ollie Wines, like I touched on just before the end of the siren, like, well, we've probably doubted his ability to continue playing it sometimes this year, and I'm sure supporters have as well. But to have 12 touches in the last quarter going into this game matters a lot for Port Adelaide. Like, these 4 points to take away is huge in terms of the momentum of where they may finish in the back end. And to be able to stand up, I mean, that's experience. And then Burgoyne from the other end, just his ability to get back at as a wing and take key crucial marks. He's such a slight frame, but he does will himself to many contests that maybe he shouldn't. But I thought it was really matured of Port Adelaide. I mean, Zer Thatcher didn't play the last quarter. So did they go a little bit smaller? Maybe, because they had those, you know, three tools back. So I thought that if that's a coaching move and he wasn't injured, the Blues not showing up. Mitch Georgiades finished in the Blues, so hopefully he's okay moving into next game. But in terms of what that last quarter presented, I thought North Melbourne didn't take their opportunities when they had, and when Port Adelaide were able to punish, they didn't, and then they come away with what a three-goal or so win.
1: And they only had five inside 50s in the last quarter, North, so 20-5, so that's real domination, isn't it? And it didn't really matter who was down there, the ball didn't get down there.
3: Just the one scoring shot.
1: Yeah.
3: It's just, you know, they're in a situation where they'd three games in a row, they're 8-7 coming into this game, they can be into the top 10. You know, it would be very frustrating to be a North Melbourne supporter when you put up a performance like that. You've only scored 52 for the match, and then that stat that you just mentioned then, Stephen, 20 inside 50s-5 when the game is on the line. You know, it's not quite back to the drawing board, because you just got to keep moving on with the season, but that is as uninspiring as it gets.
0: And it probably tells you, we mentioned it pre-game, that the three wins that they'd had, which was, you know, a streak they had, you know, hadn't reached since 2019, were all against bottom four sides, and they were trying to sweep the bottom four tonight by beating Port Adelaide, and they couldn't even do that. So because of the way their draw has been fixtured, and they've already had Essendon and Richmond twice, five of their last seven are top 10 sides, North Melbourne. So suddenly it looks incredibly hard for them to make up that ground, which is great for Carlton supporters. And Port Adelaide, meanwhile, again, they had a softer draw in the first six, haven't been able to cash in on it. So they've got four of their last seven as top 10 sides. So both of these teams, albeit still in the hunt for a wild card finish, you might feel like after tonight, maybe their seasons are on the ropes to a degree.
1: Yeah, it's probably not a bad thing for Port just to let everybody know exactly where they stand. You know, they play Fremantle here, they go to Brisbane and play the Lions at the Gabba. So you want to test yourself against the best. And, you know, they've beaten Geelong here, they've beaten Adelaide, they pushed Sydney, they've pushed Hawthorn. So they've actually done all right against the better team. So if they can continue their development, I'm sure that they'll be pretty happy.
0: That's what we've forgotten as well, as everyone goes on about the equal

power, two games out of the top 10. North Melbourne's Adelaide Oval Hoodoo continues 0-15 now, and they drop out of the finals contenders. The biggest story out of this game is a side that isn't even featured out of the two. It's Carlton, who for the first time this year will finish

0: record 5 losses by under a goal, but they're against sides like Hawthorn, Adelaide, the Bulldogs, Sydney. So they've pushed the heavyweights. And tonight, when they were tested and it was close late, they managed to put the game away and defeat North Melbourne in the end by 21 points. Back-to-back victories for the Power here at the Adelaide Oval, wrapping it up for you on ABC Sport tonight. Braden Ingram's down in the rooms to await the winning team. What's it like down there, Braden?
1: Thanks, Aaron. Good vibes. Maybe not as packed as what we saw for last week's showdown, but nonetheless, very wrapped and plenty of smiles as they roll in. It looked like it was going to be one of those very close finishes. They've had, of course, 6 games decided by a goal this season. They were able to avoid that nerve-wracking fate to rack up their 6th win. And as you mentioned pre-match, Aaron, just that sneaky chance of a wild card spot. Still two spots out of 10th, but they're giving themselves an absolute chance as Darcy Byrne-Jones with his child in hand. Ollie Wines there as well. It very much is a kid's playground in these rooms as they sing the song now. And not too long, we'll have Jace Burgoyne, who finished with 22 touches and was certainly crucial, particularly at the back end. He'll join us shortly.
0: Port winners by 21, and we're just waiting for the official champion data rating points to drop as well, because if Zach Butters is in the top 5 players, he'll have an equal record 16 consecutive games with Nick Nabanui. You'd think he'd be up there, given he was Port's leading possession getter, but yeah, the Roos do have a few guys who got close to the 30 to 40 touch mark, so we'll see where he lands. It is both teams, yeah. Best 5 players on the ground, so we'll see if Zach ends up in there. But 26 touches, 10 of those contested. He moved it at 68%, 6 inside 50s. You'd think he's probably going to be in the hunt.
2: Yeah, I was looking post-game, as you do, just in terms of the statistics, because we're calling, you don't always get to see. I mean, Sheezels ended up with the 40 disposals, and I know we talk about accumulators in the game, but I thought he didn't... He didn't have a massive... I mean, does he get the 10 votes? I mean, I'm not quite sure.
3: I wouldn't imagine.
2: Yeah.
3: No.
2: It's a lot of, you know, obviously tremendous player, and watching him play, he moves up and down the ground. But I just don't think the 40 touches, you know, 25 uncontested there. Thanks, Aaron. So he is getting a lot of loose ball. But, I mean, going on North Melbourne, I mean, Nick Larky just wasn't really able to assert himself into the game. And I think... he is a skipper and he's a great guy. I think he presents himself really well. He looks like the boys love him, but he just hasn't really torn apart a game this year. And like, you know, Will, come on, boys, get on my back, let's go. He doesn't really, I don't want to speak too soon, but I just really haven't seen that. I certainly didn't see it tonight.
0: We have had a text in from David from Sydney who said, Nick Larky has missed a consistency, but it's been a long time since he's taken a game apart. He's very consistent, but needs to impact games more. So 150th tonight for Nick Larky. And yeah, just as the skipper, probably needs to be a little bit more inspirational in the way he goes about it.
4: And missed a couple of shots. I mean, he's normally a dead eye, but that shot at the start of the second quarter was, it was 25 out directly in front.
3: Yeah, yeah. And he's the one that they're, him and Trembath are the guys that, we've talked about the tall marking targets that really frighten oppositions. But, Trembath didn't hit the scoreboard. Larky's only kicked the one goal too. It left it up to the old Jack Darling, who looked dangerous. He kicked himself a couple of goals and kept North in the game.
0: He has had a good campaign, Jack Darling, at the age of 34. So 23 goals for the season, and he signed on to the end of next year. So you get to see a little bit more of him as well. But once again, Port Adelaide with their superstars showing a fair bit, but it's the young guys that have developed. So Josh Lai again with another 14 touches, over 80% the way he moved the ball. You get to see Joe Richards, Lockie Jones, Logan Evans. These are all guys that will be there long term as well. And then Miles Bergman on return, he's missed 2 months of footy. It'll be, 14 touches doesn't sound like a lot, but it's the fact that he was largely matched up on Cooper Trembath, who didn't fire a shot.
3: I saw him in the Barossa gather round, and he was such an exciting player. Took big hangers and looked like he was a real prospect and has gone on with it. But for some reason, some clubs don't play well at certain venues, and North Melbourne haven't been a strong side over that 15-game period either, and Port and Adelaide have been contending a lot of that time, so it's not easy to come and win here, but you think you'd sneak one in at some stage.
4: It's interesting with Port, some of the

0: predictions post bye were pretty dire. There was one in particular that had them winning one game for the season, for the rest of the season, and they've won three in that period since the bye. So, you know, a lot of talk about the draft picks that they need, you know, next year for Dougie Cochran, and then, you know, the Salopek and Pilot and things like that the season after. But what you are seeing here is a team that's learning how to win, learning how to play a system, and they played against a team that was happy to lose for a long time because they had a belief that we've got all these draft picks, we've got all this top-end talent, and it will just happen. Well, this is the big league, and it doesn't happen unless you work for it.
1: This is the killer for North Melbourne. So you look at Port Adelaide, who essentially, this is the first year of, I guess, their quote-unquote rebuild, because yep. You get a new coach in, they've got young stars, and Zach Butters is potentially out the door. But then you look at North Melbourne, who have been battling for years, so that, you know, they've had six bottom four finishes in a row, and their record now since 2020 is 27 wins and 145 losses. Mm. So that's 16% of the time you end up singing the song. And in terms of the top 20 worst win-loss right now, they have seven players in that. There are guys out there who probably don't know how to win. Mm. And when you're ahead by a point early in the final quarter and then you leak the last seven scoring shots, that's probably why. And then, you know, the bigger question becomes, how do they fix it? Because Alistair Clarkson's out of contract end of next year, but this is his fourth year of the five-year deal, and they've, you know, had a rotating door of senior coaches as well. So the Roos feel like they're stuck in limbo and just aren't improving despite the talent that's there.
2: You almost wonder, is it time to say, well, George Wardlaw, you're probably a spiritual leader. You're the captain. You're only a young player, but let's back you in and build around him, perhaps. He's the sort of inspirational guy, I reckon, that you probably need to lead your side. And it's probably hard for Nikolaki from full forward to also do it when you're out of the play a fair bit.
1: One of my little ideologies as to why it might have played out is the fact that they continually draft midfielders, and there are guys that aren't actually playing at centre bounce that are at half back or half forward or on the wing. And the only player they've actually taken in recent years, so since 2014, that wasn't a midfielder was Zane Dersmer in the top 10. That is, so Doverston's a little bit later, but you're talking about top 10 guys was Zane Dersmer, who didn't get a gig tonight. He was dropped. So you've got this list of, you know, early first round, you know, pick one, pick two, pick three midfielders, but you can't cram them all in. And realistically, your bookends probably aren't those early, highly talented stars.
0: They've invested a lot, you know, via trade.
2: Griffin
0: free
2: Logue
0: agents.
2: Griffin Logue, one,
0: Aiden Corr is on big dollars. And there's another there as well that's not coming to mind. So that's the sort of thing that they've been trying to do deep in defence. And I think we all can agree that Charlie Combin had a great game tonight, you know, won his position or worked hard, certainly.
1: But again, he was drafted as a key forward and is now playing as a key defender. Like, he's doing a good job, but that wasn't supposed to be his role.
2: And Whitlock kicked three, a game high.
0: And that's right. And then so Whitlock got on top of him late, but, you know, in how competitive he was, especially when, you know, Port were up by 25 points and, you know, North got a bit of a run in that third quarter. But, it's a tough one because they've tried to add experience, and, you know, we can say that the Luke Parker one has certainly worked for them. And they've brought in Caleb Daniel, who's, you know, he's kept his spot the whole time and is a good ball user. But they're in a strange spot, you know, North Melbourne. And it's sort of, you know, we talked a bit about that identity in the pregame. What is it?
2: Yeah, I was going to say the same thing. Like, you've built your side around guys that can run and gun and play like that, you know, take opposition teams on. Like, they never really took Port on and tested their defence at all today. They played a lot of keepings off, you know, they were high in their amount of marks that they took, and by the time they went forward, Port had numbers behind the play, and, you know, they only kicked 52 points, again, against Port's defence, so it shows that that's really stacking up.
1: Couple of texts coming through. So Peter in Perth says, North Melbourne's last three wins were far from convincing, not surprised that they lost to Port Adelaide, and I can't see them beating Collingwood this Friday. So the rest of the season will be a struggle for victories with teams to play. Clinton Adelaide reckons that the umpires weren't on point tonight and hopes that the grand final isn't officiated like that. Fran says, as always, good to hear Port. They have the best song, and it's going to be a good several weeks to see who fights to get into the top 10. She's bang on, Fran, because Port Adelaide are right in the hunt for it. Back-to-back victories, two games out of the top 10 right now. World's their oyster. Braden Ingram's down in the rooms for some reaction after their 21-point win.
3: Yeah, as you say, Aaron, back-to-back for the first time this year. Jace Burgoyne, great game from you in the end. It got a little bit tight in the end. They drew level. What was the difference maker? How did you make sure you got over the line?
4: Yeah, I think the game was just a scrap for us, and going the last quarter, we just made sure we had to get the ball forward, and we built our game off pressure and coming forward and hunting the team. So I think we did a good job of that, and we were able to handle their heat. Just getting the ball forward was the main thing we looked at, and just getting deep inches inside 50, and we've added that. So it was, good for the boys.
3: For yourself, your work rate up and down the wings can never be questioned, but it felt like in the last probably 10 minutes you were able to go back a few times, a really key spoil there at one point and a couple of relieving marks. I mean, is that something that you sort of just go into that zone yourself, or is that something that's marshalled from the bench?
4: Yeah, I think this year's been good for me, just being able to play multiple roles, being versatile, you know, come off the bench, played inside mid for a couple of minutes and went to the wing, did that for the first half, second half, pretty much just played mainly on the wing, and then going into the last quarter, just come to me and said, you're going to go play back and just do your thing and read the ball and play an instinct. And, yeah, I was able to do that, take some marks, which was nice, and sort of initiate some offense, which was good. So, love playing multiple roles. And, I guess it was probably initiated from the coaches for me to go back, but obviously just me playing instinct out there.
3: Mitch Georgiades copped at least 3 hits tonight and just kept going. I mean, he is an absolute warrior. Was he hamming it up a little bit, or was he genuinely battling there, do you think?
4: I seen a couple like first hand, like real close, and I seen a couple on the big screen, and they looked pretty, like some pretty big hits. And there's one he hit his head on the ground pretty hard, and he's obviously pretty tough getting back up and sort of leading our forward line and crushing packs and stuff. So that's what I love from him.
3: When you see that, do you think he's about to come off the ground, or he might need to come off when he caught one of those hits to the head?
4: Yeah, there was a few times where he was a bit slow to get up, and there was one in the 50 where he was just, sorry, forward 50, when he was just like laying on the ground for a while. So probably thought he was going to come off, but obviously good for him to stick it out.
3: Ollie Wines as well. I mean, the Brownlow medalist, you can never question the way he goes about it, but it's felt like in the last couple of weeks he's found a bit of a fresh breath, and tonight he was incredible. What have you seen maybe work for him a bit better the last couple of weeks? Did the bye just freshen him up?
4: Yeah, 100%. Obviously, he's an older body now, and whenever he can get a break, it's good for him and his knees and his body. But when he comes in the team, we know he's going to bring his, you know, his contested ball, you know, handballs, and gets nothing under, and his leadership out there is invaluable. So, we love having him out there, and the more we can have him out there, the better.
3: Throw it upstairs.
2: Jay, Stephen Williams here, mate. Congratulations. Another really good game from you. You must be really pleased with the team defence. You're able to keep North to 52 points, and when you look at the quality through their midfield, the ability for you guys to stop them getting that overlap run and quick play going must be a real reason for the low scores that you're able to keep the opposition down to.
4: Yeah, going into the game, we obviously know they have some good ball distributors who want to get handball receives and speed the game up, so we just try to take those out, those players out the game. And, obviously our backs have been pretty good all year in sort of handling the heat down there. So we knew that if the ball's going to come down, you know, the midfield's going to make it scrappy entries, and the backs are going to get it done. So it's good team effort from everyone, really.
2: And it's obviously tough when young guys come in, particularly young forwards. And Jack Whitlock's a guy that is starting to develop a good relationship up there with Mitch Georgiades. And 3 goals from each of them again tonight. You must be pleased with the way that he's developing.
4: Yeah, 100%. Jack's become a pretty big key part of our team up forward. And chops out for Mitch when he can. And usually gets, you know, the second or third tool, so Mitch takes the real good ones, and Jack's able to just float around, take some marks and get some goals. And I was speaking to him just before, he got a couple of cheapies in the square, so he was pretty happy with those. You know, you can never turn those down. So he's become a big part of this team, and it's good to see him out there.
5: Jace, Ebony Marinoff here, congratulations on your game. You just touched on the whistle. Did you feel the umpires were on hot tonight? We had
1: 70 free kicks.
5: I couldn't even get 70 free kicks tonight. So did you feel that playing out there?
4: A little bit, but obviously can't do anything about it. But I don't want to comment because I don't want to get told off or fined or anything, so I'll just keep it at that.
5: And you spoke about the mid-minutes. Just wanted to ask you around that. Is that something, a part of your development? Obviously, you did play back in that last quarter and had tremendous impact. But moving forward, is that something, you're going to answer, say, oh, I'll play anywhere, but is that somewhere that you'd like to dabble in a little bit more?
4: Yeah, I think for me, since I got drafted, my biggest goal was always to play midfield, and Kari and Joey backed me in, and I did a bit of work there in the off season, and I played some minutes here and there and some CBs and whatnot, but haven't had a full game there yet. But yeah, I'd like to obviously get some more minutes in there and sort of learn and grow in that aspect, because I feel like that's probably a space where I can help the team out a bit more. But being versatile is obviously a good thing, so I can play wing, back, mid. Whatever they really ask of me, but hopefully some more midfield minutes in the future would be nice.
0: Jace, when you came to the club, it was a team, you know, gunning for a premiership, a lot of wins. What's been different about this year, and you're getting those wins again on the board when, you know, a lot of people predicted that you wouldn't in this back end of the season? What's the feeling like and the differences for this season?
4: Yeah, I mean, for us, we're just a young team, still learning the ropes and learning how you want to play. And, yeah, I think week in and week out, just learning and trying to get better and improve is something that obviously we're just trying to do. And the more games we have where they're tight and we get into wins, it's even losses, we're going to take some good things and valuable lessons away from that, especially as the young players develop. And, yeah, hopefully going to the back end, we can get a good run on it and hopefully get to the wild card.
1: Jace, I want to try and ease you through the answer about the free kicks so we don't get you into trouble. It's Aaron Bryan's here. Maybe more about, I guess, the careless nature of some of the contests, because it did feel a little heated out there. There was a couple of big shirt fronts and hip and shoulders. Was it more like, did you feel like it was a little bit reckless in terms of the tackling from both teams?
4: Yeah, I think so. It's a bit of a heated game, and yeah, probably just a bit of tackle technique is probably what led to a lot of the freeze, but yeah, that's obviously something that can be corrected pretty quickly if you're working on it at training.
1: And we know Kari's so level-headed, and his game plan is clearly, you know, got absolutely green shoots in it. Has he spoken much about the potential to play finals, the fact that you're, you know, on the cusp of a wild card finish if you can get a win streak together?
4: He hasn't really mentioned it yet. We're just going week by week and just obviously trying to get better as we go, but yeah, I'm sure everyone's sort of looking at the fixture and sort of seeing, you know, can we get there or can we not, but you know, we're pretty confident we can get there for playing the right way, so hopefully everything works out for us and we can get there.
1: Saints up next, and I think off the top of my head, the only road team you've beaten is Richmond this year. Is there anything you need to do better when you travel to get the job done next weekend?
4: I wouldn't say there's too much we have to change, just making sure we're coming in and switched on and we're playing our way and we're bringing the hunt fresh, and I think everything should go in our favour.
1: Now, if you play like you have the last 2 weeks, you'll be all right, Jace. Congratulations on the win and thanks for your time.
4: Thank you, appreciate it.
1: Jace Burgoyne downstairs after Port Adelaide's 21-point victory. A young player, but he's got some good footy smarts. He knows not to knock the umpires publicly after Jai Simpkin caught a bit of heat for it, so he's handled that very well. 70 free kicks on the night, but yeah, he's definitely going to be, as he's touched on, a utility option for the next decade.
2: Yeah, he can go anywhere, can't he? He plays a bit taller than he looks as well. So he did quite comfortable. And as I think it was you, Tom, that mentioned, he, a couple of really important intercepts. But if North were able to get on the end of that kick a goal, they were back in the match. But he was able to hold them out.
1: Debate is absolutely raging about the free kick count online. So some are saying, look, they were there. It was poor from both sides. And that's why they were pinged. And others are saying, look, 70 free kicks in a game just shouldn't be happening. What's your final verdict now that we've got through the four quarters? What was the result?
2: I just think you have to let the players play, and there's going to be incidental touches high and things like that, and you got to set the tone at the start of the game to say, okay, I'm either going to ping this or I'm not going to ping this, and they obviously decided we're going to ping everything that looks like it's a free kick, and they continue to go pretty much right through the game, and I don't think it did a lot for the contest. The crowd was frustrated. I'm sure the players were as well, because there was a point at some stages through the match where every time the ball was kicked to a contest, it was just free kick. And when the players are looking around and don't really know who's going to get it, I think that's a pretty good sign to say that maybe just let the boys play.
5: Completely forgot when I asked that question that it was a memo a couple of weeks ago.
1: Not to comment.
5: Yeah, and I'm thinking I'm sitting here as a current player, but yeah, good answer there, Jace. But I think when it is probably different when you're up here, because we're talking about the statistics of what the record and things like that. What I do like in terms of the free kicks or when they're paid is the holding the ball, because there was probably a period of time where incorrect disposal, like what did that look like? I think it's tightened up, but as long as it's tightened up and you know that you don't have prior, so you're quickly getting at the ball, I think that puts speed on the game. But I think tonight, when you're looking at some of the contests, probably more so inside the forward arc, what can and can't defenders do? I think that was probably the one that, you know, behind, and then the behind play, we probably got to give some of these two teams ownership that probably in the second and third quarter, there was a lot on the game. You felt there was a lot of heat. I was like, where's this coming from? And there was probably about 5 to 6 down the field or behind the play call. So, you know, add them into the mix. It's probably 10 for the game of just clumsiness from a pretty ordinary game of football.
0: So I think that you touched on it there, Eb. You know, inside forward 50 are in the ruck contest. When they both players sort of look and are unsure, we've got to allow competition between players. And I think the big thing is does it impact the contest? Are you taking that player out of the game unfairly? And if it's a little bit of a wrestle, body to body, if they're both got a hold of each other, like let's let them play.
2: Yeah.
0: because it does, it would be impossible really to get the right decision. I know we've got four umpires out there, but we saw on a number of occasions that you'd have an umpire officiating right there, no call, but the umpire 50 metres away would make the call, and the players were almost adjudicating themselves, almost stopping and waiting for the whistle. So, you know, I know it is a hard one. I think we've got to lean towards, does it make an impact in the contest? And then agreeing with you wholeheartedly, Noffy, is the holding the ball ones are good. If a player takes someone on, we've got to reward the tackle, and you can call that quickly, and it doesn't slow the game down because you're rewarding the play.
5: Absolutely, and it's hard. Like, umpiring is hard, and I think, you know, you're conscious of critiquing, but
0: yes,
5: when it's a continuing, I mean, like you touched on it, when players are looking, is it me or is it them? You know, when you're, like, in terms of a forward and a back, like, when you're tussling, like, you know that it's both of you. And I think when the outcome is thinking, is that me or you, it's like, that's just a genuine contest. Like, we play footy, it's a 360 contest. But, yeah, it's a hard thing. I mean, if you're an umpire, how many rules has changed over the last, what, 2, 4, 5 years? Like, it's hard, Yakka. But tonight, I mean, I've sat up here a few times and I haven't really felt the tension or the amount of whistle blows since I've been up here. So, mate, it was just one of those nights we copped on a 4-10 game on a Sunday, Arvo.
2: I think it was, because it was just obvious to us, wasn't it? There just seemed to be too many. And, it didn't do much for the contest, but it was
1: definitely the pack ones where, yeah, you're going between the arcs and there's, you know, 3-on-3 or 4-on-4, and no one knows where the free kick is, and it's just kept happening in the space of, you know, 30 seconds, and you're, oh, man, this is just doing my head in. And then the perfect storm of the reckless nature of how both teams played and probably the poor brand of footy we got in the first half. But Port Adelaide winners by 21 points. The debate around umpiring will continue to rage on, as always. We're hoping to get some reaction in the rooms. The Roos have just gone to their meeting, but obviously we just heard from Jace Burgoyne. We'll get some reaction from the losers very shortly. Phil in Victoria says, I'm hoping the Pies don't get an angry feisty Kangaroos next week. Happy not to play Port again. Josh Carr has been taught well by Ken Hinckley and his strategies are working very well. So, I mean, considering the injuries, we harp on it a lot, sound like a broken record, but yeah, Josh Carr's first season, I think he's, you get a fair few ticks in the way he's gone about it. Future's looking bright, you know, despite the record where they're currently sitting at 6-10, he's done everything he could with those available to him. So
2: yeah, the next piece of the puzzle is scoring more freely, isn't it? The defence has been great. The way they defend the ground is something that keeps you in a contest a lot longer than perhaps it was the last couple of years. But now it's that connection point from winning the ball through the midfield into the forward half, and it's getting the quality of player up there as well. So they got to work out. You know, Georgiades is obviously the key. You know, you got Whitlock. When Marshall goes there, does it make it a little bit harder for Georgiades? So there's a few things to work out. But and some of those smaller forwards, as we talked about, they'd had very little impact for most of the match. But you know, Corey Durden got his goal, so he did come to life in that last probably 15 minutes.
1: Rogue one here from Donnie from Spearwood on 0437-774-774, who says the Eagles should trade Elijah Hewitt for Mitch Georgiades. Now, Elijah's a first round pick. He's only played 6 games this year. I think it's a little bit lopsided there. You'd be hoping on a lot of future potential if you're doing that deal.
0: A little bit lopsided.
1: I don't know about that one, Donnie, but I mean, if you're an Eagles fan, why not have a crack? I'm not sure they're going to be able to sell Port Adelaide on that if he's headed home.
0: Oh, and I think, you know, when you're having situations where players are coming out of contract, you're probably not going to get fair value. And, you know, we don't know where Mitch wants to go, if he wants to go. He's certainly enjoying being the number one man here at Port Adelaide. I mean, they had 57 inside 50s tonight, and that might be a decision at the end of next year, and if it is West Coast. But that is eternal optimism there on the text line, but we can always dare to dream.
2: You wonder whether Port are up for another year of speculation.
1: Oh, no.
2: It must get quite wearing after a while.
1: Yeah. But did forget, though, like, and we mentioned this after the showdown, the talk about Zach Butters leaving and, you know, the reports that we did last week saying that his current intention is that he wants to go. You still have a Miles Bergman coming back who at full strength wants to play on ball, but has been injured, you know, through the preseason and through the middle of the campaign. So he can do it. Connor Rosie's not there. Si Wangani Miller is out of contract into next year, so you could have a crack at him. Plus, you know, everyone you're going to get with your academies and father sons. So, albeit you're losing a guy who potentially has had 16 consecutive games in the top 5 rating points, you know, it doesn't mean that you're devoid of options.
2: I'd go to St Kilda now and say, let's do it.
1: Yeah.
2: Zach, can you go to St Kilda? Naz, come to Port.
1: Price might be a little high after he had 46 touches today.
2: But if you're talking about, he's got, what, another year after this one on, yes. on his contract. So, and Zach's out of contract. And it, as a commodity, I would say that one, there's not one that's better than the other. I'd say that they're both probably absolute top-tier players. So why wouldn't you swap them over? I'd be having the conversation with St Kilda.
1: I got some bad news. Rating points just dropped. Zach Butters is sixth for the game, so the streak is over, even though he had 26 touches, the most for the
2: power
1: tonight.
2: He missed that goal, missed that easy goal.
1: Yeah, he's just dropped below Jace Burgoyne. So Jason Horne-Francis was the highest-rated player.
2: I thought he was the best player.
1: Yeah, LDU, Sheezel 2 and 3, Sweet and Burgoyne 4 and 5, and Butters misses out. So Nick Natanui is still our clear leader with 16 straight games.
5: Oh, you had been – I had been running it with you because I'm just curious to when it would end. And I really, to be fair, in terms of the ratings and looking at that, it probably about fair. I thought Jace Burgoyne's in the skill of the game of when required to stand up, he was the game changer in the fourth. And even to hear, you know, that was the direction, hey, you're going back, we need you, want your great drive off the half back. I mean, from a coach, that's all you can ask. Like, that's almost best on ground type of stuff in terms of the 4 points and the outcome.
1: Yeah. I don't know exactly what the formula is for Champion Data's rating points because it's not fantasy points. It comes, you know, within disposal efficiency and impact on the game, meters gained and all that. So Butters is sixth for the night. So the 15-game run is over, unfortunately, for him. Hey, I want to talk about Carlton a little bit. I know this is a rogue segue, but we're wrapping up round 17 and they are finishing for the first time this season in the top 10. It's been an absolutely amazing run under Josh Fraser since the swap with Michael Voss. Run home's a little dicey, so they've got 5 of the last 7 games of teams in the top 10. Hawthorn next Saturday, Collingwood, Gold Coast, Brisbane. Then they have St Kilda, the Bulldogs and Frio. But they don't leave Victoria again. So all their games are MCG or Marvel from here. Is 5 of the 7 a little worrying, or can the Blues play finals football, Stephen?
2: Well, I think they probably can. If that means 10th, is 10th playing finals football? We're classing them as playing finals football? Yeah, well,
0: I guess.
2: Yeah, I think.
1: The AFL said it's an official final.
5: How do we feel on that? Like, I'm sitting here, what? You're talking about a top 10?
1: Yeah.
5: No.
1: I don't like it, but that's what the AFL says.
5: Okay, so we'll go with it then.
0: If you win a wildcard game, Andrew Dillon says you've won a finals game.
1: Yeah, which I think was an enticement to Bombers fans, which didn't work out.
0: Yeah, the irony of that. I still think if you don't play in that, you know, the old first week of the finals, because wildcard round is around its own. The first week of finals is finals week one. If you're not playing there, you're not playing finals.
2: I agree. Mm.
5: Yeah.
1: Still, Carlton in a wildcard from where they were is a pretty big result.
2: But they did play some good footy though, didn't they? It was just a quarter here, a quarter there where they just drop off and get run over. But, you know, they did play some reasonably strong footy again with Michael Voss as coach. But it's interesting now with Josh Fraser, isn't it? He doesn't seem to want the job, but and he keeps winning, and Dean Solomon seems to want the job, and he keeps losing. So
5: it's like, but what's impressed me most is, I mean, we sit here and talk about Carlton being in games and having just embarrassing quarters, but the turnarounds from some of the players. I mean, George Hewitt, yes, okay, that was probably the biggest story, but he's come in and, you know, I don't know how they're best, but he's turned this team around. Patrick Cripps, people were questioning, oh, is he getting traded to back to Perth? He's turned his season around and now he's, you know, I think it's top 6 or 7 in the coaches' award. So in terms of what this team's been able to output, and then the little slight Jagger Smith goes back into the midfield, you know, I think Akers has come back as well. Like, I mean, you could rattle off because it's been a clear shift. I think Voss, was it, correct me if I'm wrong, but he was kind of playing the experience or playing to win. That narrative's been scripted a little bit differently now, and it just seem a bit more freer.
0: I think that's the key thing, the freedom there. You know, they were playing a very bruising style, very contested game. That's hard, as you would know, to play for full 4 quarters. So they've been able to control the ball a bit more. I think George Hewitt is an interesting one that you bring up, because I remember Gather Round here, they were playing the Crows, and it was shock news that their reigning best and fairest had been dropped. And at the time, I couldn't remember a bigger story of the year, considering where they were in their season and the type of player he is, the type of person he is. And he found himself out of the side probably just got back in there before Voss, you know, parted ways with the club. And since then has been outstanding. I remember we talked to him after they beat Port Adelaide, and he was very political in his answer, just talking about, oh, yeah, look, you know, these things

0: scathing. Went back to the VFL, got back into form, in quotation marks, and is back out there doing what we know George Hewitt can do. So I've seen a bit of the reaction. I've seen Voss talk about it a little bit. I've seen Carlton fans talk about it. But that is a big call to make on a player. And clearly it's been, you know, the wrong call. The club's made a move, or Voss has walked in there and just a little change. Don't tell me coaches don't make a difference, you know. He's come in there, he's won 7 games, and that's not a lot of big margins, but he's got the mindset of the players, tinkered with a few things. You know, Voss would have to look back at it, and I don't think there was a situation where they weren't playing for him. Clearly they were. They were playing 3 quarters of great footy. Just the minor things make a big difference.
1: And it'll be interesting to see now that all of a sudden there's expectation back on Carlton.
2: Yeah.
0: So you think that's part of it?
1: Does that change the narrative again?
2: Now that they're in the 10, you think they might capitulate, Stephen? Yeah.
1: All of a sudden, well, they're expecting us to win. So it's the psychology of football.
2: Amazing. So end of the round, round 17 now. So we are on the run home towards finals footy. Fremantle obviously in first, but their 13-game win streak came to an end yesterday at the hand of the Giants. So only a game ahead of the Swans and percentage. So first and second there with Fremantle and Sydney. Big jump then towards third. So essentially 10 points there. You're talking about 3 games from Sydney to Hawthorn. That middle block is all essentially separated by percentage. The Hawks have a draw, so they're in third. But then you've got the Lions, the Crows, the Ds, all on 40 points, separated by 5% between them. So that's going to be a thrilling run home for who can get the double chance in the top 4. And then your wild card spots, Geelong's only a game behind the top 6. Bulldogs in 8th, Collingwood 9th, and Carlton now in 10th. Roos are right in the mix, so they're behind the Blues on percentage after their loss today by 21 points. So 5% behind, sitting in 11th, and the Saints' massive win over the Bombers by 67 points will keep them around the mark. Percentage is quite high at 105. The Giants are still there. They're in 13th. The Suns are just falling apart. And Port Adelaide, even though they're in the bottom 4, would be the last of the, I guess, potentials with a 2-game gap from the 10th spot.
0: Gold Coast.
1: Aren't they disappointing?
0: So they win that game opening round, rest in peace, against the Cats, and they were unbackable favourites. You know, the 63-point win, I think, off the top of my head. Look at these guys. They brought Petrarca up there, yada, yada, yada, all the first-round picks. We talk about first-round picks. And this capitulation is astonishing. They're in 14th place. They're just above Port Adelaide in a rebuilding, you know, in quote marks, year.
3: Well, Petrarca, the first 3 rounds, they're going to win the flag and he's going to win the Brownlow. Yeah, and this is the best recruit ever. And he's, you know, changed the whole script of Gold Coast. He's come in, he's going to – and then I can't – like the Bailey Humphrey, we're not going to sit here and talk about Gold Coast, but you've brought in Christian Petrarca. Bailey Humphrey played a fair bit of centre bounce, more like probably the Dustin Martin. You didn't think that was going to affect his – like he got someone in form. You know, when he's up and about, yes, he had a suspension earlier on in the year, but you bring it like...
2: It's hurt him.
3: Yeah, it's hurt him, but then you've got... Has it worked? I mean, if they don't make finals, I don't think the Petrarca trade and not letting, you know, Bailey Humphrey shine in terms of, you know, the calibre that he's got, the youthfulness and everything to kind of really inject a star and here's the midfield time. Mm. It's almost like a setback, I think.
2: They've got the Crows here next weekend, and to be honest, I don't think they're playing finals. And the other problem they've got now is if the heat comes on Damien Hardwick, they've signed him till 2029. So they've got to stick fat with this. It's the perennial Suns problem.
0: But it's a worrying thing because the cycle will begin with those players coming out of contract.
2: Yeah.
3: Like it has.
2: Always.
3: For the last 20 years.
1: And it seemed like last night's game was a bit of a line in the sand, wasn't it? We're going to physically take Collingwood on and...
2: You know,
1: if we have to fight at halftime, we'll fight at halftime. And if we have to clean them up, we'll clean them up. And, yeah, didn't quite get there.
2: While we're bouncing between the teams as well, I did want to touch on Essendon. So the 67-point win for the Saints earlier today, who kicked 10 straight in the first half. The Bombers had 5 players who didn't lay a tackle in the first quarter, looked uncompetitive in the second. Obviously, the second half was overlapping with our game, so we didn't get to see it. But, gee, 11 losses in a row. You've had 1 win for the campaign. This is pretty dire for the Bombers.
0: 18 players that didn't lay a tackle.
2: Oh.
0: So it was 5 that
2: undersold
0: did.
2: Undersold that stat.
0: So
2: my
0: 5
2: bad.
0: That did. So 18.
2: That's shocking.
0: You know, when you're chasing leather, you know, you are the, you know, St Kilda come out all guns blazing. They're smashing you and you can't even touch them.
1: But that's the one thing that you can actually do as a team. Doesn't matter how skillful you are. you can be really hard to play.

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ABC Sport. 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